0: shaping the American labor movement. Historical context is important here. While early white-dominated unions excluded black workers, African Americans organized independently to link labor rights to civil rights. The Brotherhood of Sleeping Car Porters, founded by labor rights icon African American A. Philip Randolph in 1925, secured a landmark collective bargaining agreement in 1937 after a decade-long fight. And finally, HBCU South Carolina State shut down Florida A&M in the Orange Blossom Classic. The defending black college football national champions bulldozed over FAMU 31-13 at Hard Rock Stadium in Miami. In other HBCU college football news, Howard University rallied from a 20-point deficit before falling to Richmond 28-21. Stay connected and subscribe and follow BIN News this hour wherever you get your podcasts. 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
3: I'm Kevin Brown with another look at modern-day black history you should know. On January 6, 2021, as chaos engulfed the U.S. Capitol,
4: multiple capital injuries.
3: A group of black officers stood as pillars of resilience and bravery. Among them was Capitol Police Officer Eugene Goodman, who diverted rioters away from the Senate chamber, potentially saving countless lives. Lieutenant Michael Byrd also faced a dire situation, protecting lawmakers from an advancing mob. His decisive actions safeguarded those entrusted to his care. And Officer Harry Dunn fought back against physical threats and racial slurs, standing firm in the defense of the Capitol and democracy. These black officers and many others remind us that the strength of our democracy lies in those who protect it. So let's never forget to honor their heroism and strive for a nation worthy of their sacrifice. For the Black Information Network, I'm Kevin Brown.
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5: I'm Amber Payton on your home for 24/7 News, the Black Information Network. Here's what's happening in your region right now. Virginia House Speaker Don Scott of Portsmouth is urging state regulators to put consumers first as they review the proposed $67 billion merger between Dominion Energy and Florida-based NextEra Energy. Scott, who is black, says if the deal is not built around affordability for Virginians, it should not move forward. In a letter to the State Corporation Commission, Scott laid out several conditions he believes should be met, including no rate increases tied to the merger, protections for Virginia jobs, and compliance with the state's clean energy goals. And the questions about the proposed Dominion NextEra merger are not just coming from the state level. Hampton Roads lawmakers are set to hear directly from residents during an energy cost listening tour stop in Norfolk this week. Delegates Jackie Glass, Phil Hernandez, and Darius Clark will join the discussion as community members voice concerns about what the merger could mean for their electric bills and long-term affordability. The forum will be moderated by Hampton NAACP President Gaylene Connoyton, with energy policy experts also on hand to answer questions. Lawmakers say they want a clearer picture of whether the merger's promised benefits will actually reach consumers. Black Maryland Governor Wes Moore has unveiled a new $50 million mortgage assistance program aimed at helping teachers and first responders become homeowners. The initiative will provide eligible first-time buyers with mortgage rates that are a half percentage point lower than those offered through the Maryland Mortgage Program. The program will also help cover down payments and closing costs for educators, law enforcement officers, firefighters, EMTs, paramedics, and 911 dispatchers. A long-awaited grocery store project in Charlotte's historic West End is one step closer to becoming reality. Historic West End Partners has purchased the final parcels of land needed for a $74 million mixed-use development in the Five Points area near Johnson C. Smith University. Plans call for a community-owned grocery co-op, a small business incubator, and up to 145 residential units, including affordable housing. The project is aimed at addressing food access in a historically black community that has gone decades without a full-service grocery store. Developers say the project will help bring fresh food, economic opportunity, and new housing to West Charlotte while preserving the character of the neighborhood.
6: To be a blessing to others.
5: The McCrory YMCA is marking 90 years of service with a major give-back effort in Charlotte's historic West End. Over the weekend, hundreds of volunteers came together to pack thousands of blessing bags for people experiencing homelessness, continuing the organization's long legacy of community service. The McCrory YMCA has long been a pillar in Charlotte's black community, serving generations of families along the Bates Ford Road corridor. Organizers tell WCNC Charlotte the event was about honoring that legacy while addressing a current need.
4: One thing that helps us stay sober and live a life of joy is being of service. I myself am in recovery. So I struggle with addiction and alcoholism for the last 10 years. And, you know, that pain, you know, I take it really personal because it put me in some places where I thought I didn't have any comeback.
5: Organizers say between 1,000 and 2,000 people were expected to take part in the celebration, which combined service projects with family-friendly activities, all centered on giving back and strengthening the community. I'm Amber Payton on your home for Black News First, the Black Information Network.
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7: Imagine you're walking down the street in New York City. 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
7: You step into a phone booth and dial.
9: This is apology. Apology is not associated with the police or any other organization, but rather is a way for you to tell people what you've done wrong and how you feel about it. Talk for as long as you want. 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
7: What would you apologize for?
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11: Mom, Dad, I'm really sorry. 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
7: This is the story of that phone line.
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21: 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Your dungeon or mine.
7: I'm Marissa Bridge. For 15 years, I watched The Apology Line grow. And I saw Mr. Apology unravel.
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5: Mecklenburg County leaders in Charlotte, North Carolina have approved funding to reopen Jail North as overcrowding continues to strain the county's detention system.
2: Perspective that you can trust.
23: In a past interview with Black Enterprise, Steinem said she believed Black women invented the feminist movement.
1: Whatever happens next,
24: LSU could face severe consequences, including possible expulsion from its conference as a fight over whether former professional athletes can return to college football.
1: You'll hear about it on the Black Information Network.
5: The opinions, beliefs, and viewpoints expressed in this commentary are those of the author and do not necessarily represent those of BIN and its founding partners and employees. Now it's time to bring the funk with Roland S. Martin.
25: How many times have y'all heard me say ballot always beats bucks? In Florida, U.S. Senate race, Alex Vindman raised $16.4 million, racked up numerous endorsements. State Representative Angie Nixon raised barely more than $1 million, and then she crushes him in the Democratic primary. I talked to her on Roland Martin Unfiltered about how she won.
26: This was all about good old grassroots organizing. And so I have been an organizer for nearly two decades here in the state of Florida, and I've built up a coalition all across the state of Florida. I don't know why people seem to forget that I have led statewide organizations working to build power in low-income and hardworking communities for nearly two decades. And we had a great message, and Ashley Moody and Donald Trump, they're so out of touch. And we were able to really talk about the issues that people cared about. The fact that they were working less and less and less and making more money and getting richer. And meanwhile, hardworking everyday people were working more and still struggling just to stay ahead. And so the people across the state of Florida, across this country, they are tired of the status quo. They are tired of the same old thing. They are tired of politicians that are only looking out for their billionaire friends and family and these corrupt corporations and campaign donors. They're ready for change and they trust me, right? Like, I have been doing the work for, again, nearly 2 decades. And so the people in the state of Florida trust me. I ran up numbers in Duval County where I'm from, 80%. I'm so happy that my county turned out for me. It was amazing.
25: And if we turn out in November, she could win. I'm Roland Martin of the Black Information Network.
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5: Here's what's trending this hour. Americans are starting to head home after traveling for the Labor Day holiday weekend. Millions hit the road this year, even as gas prices are the highest they've ever been for this time of year. Coming up in the business week ahead, this will be an abbreviated trading week due to the Labor Day holiday. And Ciara and Russell Wilson are having another baby. The Goody singer announced on Instagram Sunday that she's pregnant with their fifth child, the fourth with the former NFL quarterback. I'm Amber Payton, and that's what's trending.
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0: NFL owners remain pleased at how the league is being run. Commissioner Roger Goodell agreed to a new 4-season extension that runs to the 2030 season. In a memo, New England Patriots owner Robert Kraft said more than 95% of the total compensation is tied to Goodell and the NFL's performance, measured against various metrics at the discretion of the compensation committee. Goodell will have served as NFL commissioner for 24 years at the end of his newest deal. The college football season kicked off with controversy. Number 16 Michigan beat Western Michigan 13-12 Saturday after officials gave the Wolverines a second chance at a game-winning Hail Mary, ruling 1 second remained after the first attempt fell incomplete with time expired. The outcome of the game created chaos, especially for the prediction markets. Calshi prematurely treated the game as a Western Michigan win with more than $18 million in volume on the game. Calshi later flipped the outcome and took back money from the winners and reimbursed the losers. And Ciara and Russell Wilson are having another baby. She announced baby number 5 on Instagram Sunday. With the latest in sports, I'm Misty Jordan on the Black Information Network, your home for Black news first.
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9: Just days after being convicted in the murder of Tupac Shakur, Dwayne Keefe D. Davis is maintaining his innocence and promising to appeal. In his first interview since the verdict, Davis told The Hollywood Reporter that he was not in Las Vegas the night Tupac was killed and accused witnesses of lying during the trial. He also addressed Tupac's family, saying he felt they viewed him as guilty before the verdict was reached. Davis further rejected long-running conspiracy theories involving Sean Diddy Combs, insisting he never sought a hit on Tupac or Suge Knight. Davis is scheduled to be sentenced October 13th. And Kawan White is speaking out after being convicted in the murder of Dallas rapper Mo 3 and sentenced to life in prison. In a social media post, White told supporters not to give up and to keep believing. The conviction comes nearly 6 years after Mo 3's death. Prosecutors also allege Devin Brown and rapper Yella Beezy were involved in the murder-for-hire plot. Yella Beezy's trial is scheduled to begin September 14th. With the latest in entertainment at 17 and 47 minutes past each hour, I'm Bree Wood on the Black Information Network, your home for Black news first.
10: 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This is a city of slabs, screws, soul food, and self-made empires, where Beyonce learned to sing, where Megan told you to boss up, where Big Mo and DJ Sprue slowed the city down to match its heart rate. We visit local shops on Alameda, where barbers serve as therapists. We sit with vendors selling everything from shea butter to political books on the corner of Blodgett and Ennis, and catch up with TSU students launching Black-owned startups between classes. Black Houston is spiritual and entrepreneurial, and even as the skyline rises and developers creep in, the soul of Black Houston holds steady. Because in the words of our elders, if you don't see us, you're not looking. I'm Nicole Deal with Black News First on the Black Information Network.
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11: On your home for 24/7 news, the Black Information Network. Louisiana shrimpers are calling on President Trump for help, saying a flood of imported shrimp is putting them out of business. Fox 8 News reports the Louisiana Shrimp Association wants the administration to step in, arguing the market's flooded from overseas and local boats are paying the price at the dock. Association President A.C. Cooper.
12: Limit the imports coming in here. They bring in 1.7 to 2 billion pounds a year. The country only consumes 1.5 billion. So you overwhelm the country with shrimp. And by the time we go to work, there's nothing there for us. The freezers are full. There's no room for what we catch.
11: Fuel isn't making it easier. Diesel is running about $5 a gallon, and small shrimp are fetching just 60 cents a pound. Shrimpers say they have to haul in 1,000 pounds just to cover the cost of going out. Docks and processing plants are already starting to close. Jefferson Parish Councilman Tim Kerner Jr. is asking the public to weigh in by signing a petition.
13: If you are staying with Louisiana fishermen, sign this petition. If you care about the health of Louisiana families and the children, sign this petition.
11: Record crowds hit the road for Labor Day. Now they're paying record prices to get back home. AAA says the national average for a gallon of gas has climbed to $4.15, the highest price ever recorded for this point in the summer travel season. Some Georgia drivers are feeling the squeeze, too. AAA says that state hit its own all-time high for Labor Day, $3.89 a gallon, a dollar more than this time last year and 12 cents higher than just last week. Georgia still sits below the national average, but that's not stopping drivers from feeling it at the pump.
14: Gas is $5, for real. It's $5, and it should be. Gas is too expensive. It is too expensive.
11: The skies were just as crowded as the highways. TSA says it screened more than 17 million passengers over the holiday weekend. Meantime, in Louisiana, a sold-out 5K run in New Orleans Saturday carried one message: and hazing on Louisiana campuses. The race at Gold Ring Waldenburg Riverfront Park honored Caleb Wilson. He's a Black Kerner native and Southern University junior who died last year in an alleged hazing incident. Investigators say fraternity members delayed his medical care and lied to doctors before he died at a Baton Rouge hospital. His aunt, Renetta Colbert, remembers the promise he never got to keep.
15: He made it to college, only to be snuffed away from us under the umbrella of a brotherhood.
11: Southern University banned the Black fraternity, Omega Psi Phi. Five men faced charges, including Caleb McRae, accused of punching Wilson four times in the chest. All have pleaded not guilty. Their next court date is December 8th. Wilson's mother, Urania Wilson, has a message for students headed back to campus.
7: Don't be afraid to tell someone. Don't be afraid to go to whomever you need to go to let them know that, hey, something is not right with this.
11: Louisiana's new Caleb Wilson Hazing Prevention Act now requires anti-hazing training and permanent bans for responsible organizations. I'm Esther Dillard on your home for Black News First, the Black Information Network.
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3: I'm Kevin Brown on your home for 24/7 news, the Black Information Network. And here's what's happening right now. Several neighborhood activists are requesting that Mayor Johnson address the issue of street takeovers that happened all over Chicago this weekend. Correspondent Perry Williams reports.
4: Community advocate Raul Montez says the events pose a danger to the public.
5: Just multitude of people in cars, reckless driving, revving up their vehicles, doing donuts. I mean, people are at risk.
4: One incident involved a huge ring of fire near Lakeshore Drive and Jeffrey on Chicago's south side. In two other accounts, crowds blocked streets while vehicles drove through the intersection. I'm Perry Williams.
3: A mountain lion that triggered a scare in a San Francisco neighborhood has apparently headed back to its natural habitat. Authorities say they received multiple reports Saturday of a large mountain animal perched in a tree in a panhandle neighborhood. The sightings triggered a massive response by authorities and wildlife officials, but the big cat was nowhere to be found by Sunday. Officials say they're hopeful the mountain lion returned to its regular habitat. CTA Red Line service on the south side was disrupted due to a medical emergency on the tracks near 69th Street in Chicago, resulting in a person being found dead on the scene. Service was suspended between Garfield and 95th Street, with trains only operating between Howard and 47th Streets. Trains are now running with major delays, and bus schedules are available from 43rd to 95th Street. CTA riders are advised to consider alternative routes, such as the number 29 State, number 30 South Chicago, or the number 67 buses. Four men were arrested in Benicia after police found them with stolen fiber optic cables. Officers discovered a pickup truck with freshly cut fiber optic cables nearby and detained one man, while two others were found hiding in the brush. The fourth suspect fled but was located with the help of the California Highway Patrol Air Support and Solano County Sheriff's Office. The arrested men faced charges including grand theft, larceny, vandalism, conspiracy, possession of burglary tools, and carrying a concealed weapon in the vehicle. AT&T estimates the damage and loss to exceed $100,000. One person is in custody after a stabbing in San Francisco's Marina District. SFPD was called just before 11:15 a.m. Saturday and found a victim suffering from a stab wound. They were taken to the hospital for treatment of non-life-threatening injuries. Officials also found the suspect and took them into custody. The motive for the stabbing is under investigation. Seattle Mayor Katie Wilson and King County Executive Germain Soleil have joined striking workers at the Embassy Suites in Pioneer Square. The hotel employees, represented by United here at Local 8, have been on strike since June 18th, making it the longest hotel strike in Washington history. The workers are seeking higher wages, year-round health care coverage, and pre-pandemic staffing levels. The union is proposing $3 per hour raises in each of the next 2 years, while Hilton has countered with $5.35 per hour spread over 5 years. The strike has drawn broad union solidarity, with various unions joining the picket line in support of the workers. I'm Kevin Brown on your home for Black News First, the Black Information Network.
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6: There it is, a win for the ages.
7: Tiger Woods is one of our most awe-inspiring sports icons. 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
21: The opinions, beliefs, and viewpoints expressed in this commentary are those of the author and do not necessarily represent those of BIN and its founding partners and employees.
22: I'm James T. Harris, and I have something to say. Gloria Steinem died last week at 92. And while America remembers the feminist icon, black folks remember what she said during the 2008 Democratic primary. Barack Obama was battling Hillary Clinton, and Steinem argued that gender was probably the most restricting force in American life. Then she claimed, if Barack Obama had been a woman with the same resume, he wouldn't have been considered a viable candidate. Really? Paging Kamala Harris. 12 years later, America elected a black and South Asian woman whose resume included DA, AG, and senator. But here's what Gloria missed. Kamala didn't win despite being a black woman. She got the job because she checked two boxes at once. So which oppression is worse, Gloria? The one that supposedly stops you or the one that gets you promoted? But Steinem's argument revealed something bigger. When Obama and Hillary collided, the left's victimhood hierarchy got complicated. Was racism worse? Or sexism. Steinem even pointed out that black men got the vote before women, on paper. Never mind Jim Crow, poll taxes, literacy tests, beatings, and lynchings. Apparently, black men had a head start. That's why black women were furious. Because Gloria didn't just dismiss Obama, she erased us. Black women have always carried both burdens, racism and sexism. But when race and feminism competed for the same prize, white feminists expected black women to abandon our brothers, to choose between our blackness and our womanhood, as if we could slice ourselves in half for their convenience. White suffragettes got the vote in 1920 and left black women at the back of the line. Again. And 2008 was no different. When Barack stood between Hillary and history, sisterhood suddenly had a color line. And black women learned, again, that white feminism wants our march, but not our men. I'm James T. Harris for the Black Information Network.
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23: What's trending this hour? Energy Secretary Chris Wright says there may not be a nuclear agreement with Iran. Wright made the comment on ABC's This Week, adding that it may rather be simply destroying their capabilities to do it. Americans are heading home after traveling for the Labor Day holiday weekend. And the USS Lincoln has left Thailand after a record deployment and is on its way home. After a five-day docking, the U.S. Navy says the aircraft carrier is on the move. I'm Amber Payton, and that's what's trending.
2: Black Information Network, Eye on HBCUs, covering the latest news, sports, and events at our historically black colleges and universities.
23: Florida Memorial University is celebrating a historic milestone. The HBCU in Miami Gardens says fall enrollment has reached 2,556 students, the largest student body in the school's 147-year history and a remarkable 100% increase from last year. University leaders say the growth reflects renewed confidence in the school's academic program. programs, campus investments, and leadership under President William McCormick, the first Florida Memorial alumnus to serve as president. HBCU Game Day reports officials say the enrollment surge was driven by expanded recruiting efforts, stronger community partnerships, and a focus on student success. They also stress that growth will not come at the expense of academic quality. At South Florida's only HBCU, Florida Memorial says the record-setting year represents more than just higher numbers. School leaders call it evidence of a major turnaround and a sign that the university is entering a new era of growth and stability. With the latest HBCU news, I'm Amber Payton on the Black Information Network and BINnews.com.
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7: I'm Amber Payton on your home for 24/7 News, the Black Information Network. Here's what's happening in your region right now. Virginia House Speaker Don Scott of Portsmouth is urging state regulators to put consumers first as they review the proposed $67 billion merger between Dominion Energy and Florida-based NextEra Energy. Scott, who is Black, says if the deal is not built around affordability for Virginians, it should not move forward. In a letter to the State Corporation Commission, Scott laid out several conditions he believes should be met, including no rate increases tied to the merger, protections for Virginia jobs, and compliance with the state's clean energy goals. And the questions about the proposed Dominion NextEra merger are not just coming from the state level. Hampton Roads lawmakers are set to hear directly from residents during an energy cost listening tour stop in Norfolk this week. Delegates Jackie Glass, Phil Hernandez, and Darius Clark will join the discussion as community members voice concerns about what the merger could mean for their electric bills and long-term affordability. The forum will be moderated by Hampton NAACP President Gaylene Connoyton, with energy policy experts also on hand to answer questions. Lawmakers say they want a clearer picture of whether the merger's promised benefits will actually reach consumers. Black Maryland Governor Wes Moore has unveiled a new $50 million mortgage assistance program aimed at helping teachers and first responders become homeowners. The initiative will provide eligible first-time buyers with mortgage rates that are a half percentage point lower than those offered through the Maryland Mortgage Program. The program will also help cover down payments and closing costs for educators, law enforcement officers, firefighters, EMTs, paramedics, and 911 dispatchers. A long-awaited grocery store project in Charlotte's historic West End is one step closer to becoming reality. Historic West End Partners has purchased the final parcels of land needed for a $74 million mixed-use development in the Five Points area near Johnson C. Smith University. Plans call for a community-owned grocery co-op, a small business incubator, and up to 145 residential units, including affordable housing. The project is aimed at addressing food access in a historically Black community that has gone decades without a full-service grocery store. Developers say the project will help bring fresh food, economic opportunity, and new housing to West Charlotte while preserving the character of the neighborhood.
8: A blessing to others.
7: The McCrory YMCA is marking 90 years of service with a major give-back effort in Charlotte's historic West End. Over the weekend, hundreds of volunteers came together to pack thousands of blessing bags for people experiencing homelessness, continuing the organization's long legacy of community service. The McCrory YMCA has long been a pillar in Charlotte's Black community, serving generations of families along the Bates Ford Road corridor. Organizers tell WCNC Charlotte the event was about honoring that legacy while addressing a current need.
9: One thing that helps us stay sober and live a life of joy is being of service. I myself am in recovery, so I struggle with addiction and alcoholism for the last 10 years. And, you know, that pain, you know, I take it really personal because it put me in some places where I thought I didn't have any comeback.
7: Organizers say between 1,000 and 2,000 people were expected to take part in the celebration, which combined service projects with family-friendly activities, all centered on giving back and strengthening the community. I'm Amber Payton on your home for Black News First, the Black Information Network.
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5: This is Nicole Deal on the Black Information Network with a special look at the Thurgood Marshall Fund. Let's talk numbers for a minute, because the numbers behind the Thurgood Marshall College Fund tell a story most people never hear. $500 million. That's the total TMCF has put towards scholarships, career programs, and institutional support since it was founded. 57 member schools, nearly 314,000 students served, and 98% of every award TMCF hands out go straight to historically Black colleges, universities, and predominantly Black institutions. Here's the number that should stop you, though. 93%. That's the share of first-time, full-time students at TMCF schools who rely on financial aid just to stay enrolled. That's for things like tuition and housing, not for extras. Last academic year, TMCF awarded more than $21 million in financial aid to over 2,700 students. Nearly 1,000 of them were first-generation college students, the first in their families to walk onto a college campus as a student instead of a visitor. And the growth inside the organization is matching the need outside of it. Since Dr. Harry L. Williams became president and CEO in 2018, TMCF has more than doubled its staff and grown revenue by 250%. This summer, the reach extended even further. TMCF's SOAR program, that's Seeking, Observing, and Achieving Results, put high school juniors and seniors on 16 different HBCU campuses to explore college life firsthand, some of them for the very first time. TMCF's 40th anniversary campaign in 2027, called Forging Transformation, is built to push those numbers even higher. Find out how you can help at tmcf.org. That's tmcf.org. With 24/7 News, I'm Nicole Deal on the Black Information Network.
8: The old stigma says Black men must toughen out in silence, but it's time to break that myth. 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
8: Lawyers say the fight over Carmelo Anthony's conviction will continue, even though he's been denied a new trial.
3: Happens here.
11: An investigation is now underway in Chicago following a mass shooting there. Authorities say the incident happened as officers were trying to disperse a large crowd.
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12: R&B legend Gladys Knight says she is going to be performing less. The 7-time Grammy Award winner and Kennedy Center honoree also thanked her fans.
3: It's the Black Information Network.
13: The opinions, beliefs, and viewpoints expressed in this commentary are those of the author and do not necessarily represent those of BIN and its founding partners and employees. Now it's time to bring the funk with Roland S. Martin.
14: How many times have y'all heard me say ballot always beats bucks? In Florida, U.S. Senate race, Alex Vindman raised $16.4 million, racked up numerous endorsements. State Representative Angie Nixon raised barely more than $1 million, and then she crushes him in the Democratic primary. I talked to her on Roland Martin Unfiltered about how she won.
15: This was all about good old grassroots organizing. And so I have been an organizer for nearly 2 decades here in the state of Florida, and I've built up a coalition all across the state of Florida. I don't know why people seem to forget that I have led statewide organizations working to build power in low-income and hardworking communities for nearly 2 decades. And we had a great message, and Ashley Moody and Donald Trump, they're so out of touch. And we were able to really talk about the issues that people cared about. The fact that they were working less and less and less and making more money and getting richer. And meanwhile, hardworking everyday people were working more and still struggling just to stay ahead. And so the people across the state of Florida, across this country, they are tired of the status quo. They are tired of the same old thing. They are tired of politicians that are only looking out for their billionaire friends and family and these corrupt corporations and campaign donors. They're ready for change and they trust me, right? Like, I have been doing the work for, again, nearly 2 decades. And so the people in the state of Florida trust me. I ran up numbers in Duval County where I'm from, 80%. I'm so happy that my county turned out for me. It was amazing.
14: And if we turn out in November, she could win. I'm Roland Martin of the Black Information Network.
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7: Here's what's trending this hour. Americans are starting to head home after traveling for the Labor Day holiday weekend. Millions hit the road this year, even as gas prices are the highest they've ever been for this time of year. Coming up in the business week ahead, this will be an abbreviated trading week due to the Labor Day holiday. And Ciara and Russell Wilson are having another baby. The Goody singer announced on Instagram Sunday that she's pregnant with their fifth child, the fourth with the former NFL quarterback. I'm Amber Payton, and that's what's trending.
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16: NFL owners remain pleased at how the league is being run. Commissioner Roger Goodell agreed to a new four-season extension that runs to the 2030 season. In a memo, New England Patriots owner Robert Kraft said more than 95% of the total compensation is tied to Goodell and the NFL's performance, measured against various metrics at the discretion of the compensation committee. Goodell will have served as NFL commissioner for 24 years at the end of his newest deal. The college football season kicked off with controversy. Number 16 Michigan beat Western Michigan 13-12 Saturday after officials gave the Wolverines a second chance at a game-winning Hail Mary, ruling 1 second remained after the first attempt fell incomplete with time expired. The outcome of the game created chaos, especially for the prediction markets. Calshi prematurely treated the game as a Western Michigan win with more than $18 million in volume on the game. Calshi later flipped the outcome and took back money from the winners and reimburse the losers. And Ciara and Russell Wilson are having another baby. She announced baby number 5 on Instagram Sunday. With the latest in sports, I'm Misty Jordan on the Black Information Network, your home for Black news first.
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18: Just days after being convicted in the murder of Tupac Shakur, Dwayne Keefe D. Davis is maintaining his innocence and promising to appeal. In his first interview since the verdict, Davis told The Hollywood Reporter that he was not in Las Vegas the night Tupac was killed and accused witnesses of lying during the trial. He also addressed Tupac's family, saying he felt they viewed him as guilty before the verdict was reached. Davis further rejected long-running conspiracy theories involving Sean Diddy Combs, insisting he never sought a hit on Tupac or Suge Knight. Davis is scheduled to be sentenced October 13th. And Kawan White is speaking out after being convicted in the murder of Dallas rapper Mo 3 and sentenced to life in prison. In a social media post, White told supporters not to give up and to keep believing. The conviction comes nearly 6 years after Mo 3's death. Prosecutors also allege Devin Brown and rapper Yella Beezy were involved in the murder-for-hire plot. Yella Beezy's trial is scheduled to begin September 14th. With the latest in entertainment at 17 and 47 minutes past each hour, I'm Bree Wood on the Black Information Network, your home for Black News First.
19: I'm Amber Payton on the Black Information Network, and today we honor a true hero of World War II, Waverly B. Woodson Jr., an African-American medic who risked it all for freedom and his comrades. June 6, 1944, D-Day. Amid the chaos of Omaha Beach, Woodson's landing craft was struck. Despite being wounded himself, he leaped into action. For over 30 relentless hours, he treated the injured under enemy fire, bandaging wounds, performing amputations, and saving countless lives. But Woodson's heroism went beyond the battlefield. In an era of segregation, he shattered barriers, proving that courage knows no color. His nomination for the Medal of Honor was never awarded until the Distinguished Service Cross was posthumously honored in 2024. It's the second highest honor that can be bestowed on a member of the Army and is awarded for extraordinary heroism. Let's ensure his story is never forgotten. Waverly B. Woodson Jr. exemplifies the best of humanity, dedication, bravery, and the power to inspire. I'm Amber Payton on your home for 24/7 Black News First, the Black Information Network.
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20: Dillard, on your home for 24/7 News, the Black Information Network. For many, Labor Day was a day off and a time to focus on the November midterm elections. Black Georgia Democratic gubernatorial candidate Keisha Lance Bottoms attended an AFL-CIO Labor Day event in Atlanta, encouraging people to be an ambassador for their home.
21: Go onto that Secretary of State's website and check the voter registration status of everybody in your household. Make sure they are still on the ballot, on the rolls, and if they are not, make sure they get registered, and make sure that we treat every day of early voting, October 13th, like it is Election Day.
20: Record crowds hit the road for Labor Day. Now they're paying record prices to get back home. AAA says the national average for a gallon of gas has climbed to $4.15, the highest price ever recorded for this point in the summer travel season. Some Georgia drivers are feeling the squeeze, too. AAA says that state hit its own all-time high for Labor Day, $3.89 a gallon, a dollar more than this time last year and 12 cents higher than just last week. Georgia still sits below the national average, but that's not stopping drivers from feeling it at the pump.
22: Gas is $5, for real. It's $5, and it should be. Gas is too expensive. It is too expensive.
20: The skies were just as crowded as the highways. TSA says it screened more than 17 million passengers over the holiday weekend. I'm Esther Dillard on your home for 24/7 News, the Black Information Network. Louisiana shrimpers are calling on President Trump for help, saying a flood of imported shrimp is putting them out of business. Fox 8 News reports the Louisiana Shrimp Association wants the administration to step in, arguing the market's flooded from overseas and local boats are paying the price of the dock. Association President A.C. Cooper.
23: Limit the imports coming in here. They bring in 1.7 to 2 billion pounds a year. The country only consumes 1.5 billion. So you overwhelm the country with shrimp, and by the time we go to work, there's nothing there for us. The freezers are full. There's no room for what we catch.
20: Fuel isn't making it easier. Diesel is running about $5 a gallon, and small shrimp are fetching just 60 cents a pound. Shrimpers say they have to haul in 1,000 pounds just to cover the cost of going out. Docks and processing plants are already starting to close. Jefferson Parish Councilman Tim Kerner Jr. is asking the public to weigh in by signing a petition.
24: If you stand with Louisiana fishermen, sign this petition. If you care about the health of Louisiana families and the children, sign this petition.
20: A measles outbreak at a Metro Atlanta daycare keeps growing, and parents want answers. The Georgia Department of Public Health says three new infections bring the outbreak to 8 cases, all traced back to a single case identified last month. State health officials say the newly infected children were either unvaccinated or not fully vaccinated, and they're now working to notify anyone who may have been exposed. I'm Esther Dillard on your home for Black News First, the Black Information Network.
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5: Mike Moore on your home for 24/7 News, the Black Information Network. Tens of thousands of people are having to deal with the aftermath of three tornadoes that touched down in southeast Michigan last week.
6: The city's black mayor, Brandon Johnson, highlighted the importance of investing in small businesses to strengthen communities. Grants ranging from $86,250 to $250,000 were awarded to 18 businesses for various improvement projects. The fund program is looking to support entrepreneurs and enhance economic opportunities in Chicago neighborhoods. Applications for grants are accepted on a rolling basis, with upcoming deadlines in November. I'm Mike Island on the Black Information Network.
5: Several neighborhood activists are requesting that Mayor Brandon Johnson address the issue of street takeovers that happened all over Chicago this weekend. Officers arrested nearly 70 people and issued almost 600 citations.
9: Community advocate Raul Montez says the events pose a danger to the public.
10: Just multitude of people in cars, reckless driving, revving up their vehicles, doing donuts. I mean, people were at risk.
9: One incident involved a huge ring of fire near Lakeshore Drive and Jeffrey on Chicago's south side. In two other accounts, crowds blocked streets while vehicles drove through the intersection.
5: Top Indiana legislators have hinted at a plan to eliminate homeowner property taxes, but the details remain scarce. The proposed plan to end property taxes on primary residents has generated interest and concern among key statehouse interest groups. Lawmakers haven't disclosed how they would replace the revenue generated by homeowner property taxes, which accounts for a significant portion of local government and school funding. Black voice actor Mark Cooper, based in Metro Detroit, has built a successful career voicing superheroes and video game characters from his home studio. Cooper's passion for comic books and superhero memorabilia fuels his work, including his role as a 10-year-old superhero boy named Jet Boy. While artificial intelligence has impacted the voice acting industry, Cooper sees an opportunity for human voice talent to stand out for its organic quality. His advice for aspiring voice actors: follow your passion. Now our Washington roundup. The Trump administration is going to the Supreme Court again in an effort to implement new mail-in voting rules. The emergency appeal filed on Sunday comes after a judge ruled that the administration's planned restrictions on mail voting are likely illegal and should not take effect before the midterm elections. The judge had already issued a temporary ruling blocking the U.S. Postal Service from moving forward with the new rules. Energy Secretary Chris Wright says there may not be a nuclear agreement with Iran. Wright made the comment on ABC's This Week, adding that it may be rather simply destroying their capabilities to do it. His comments come as the conflict between the U.S. and Iran continues. President Trump told reporters in the Oval Office that he doesn't think the military conflict is a war, calling it small potatoes because the U.S. has decimated Iran's military. And that's your Washington Roundup. I'm Mike Moore on your home for 24/7 News, the Black Information Network.
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11: The sound that would be infused with life from the city, giving birth to the Chicago blues.
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12: You're nothing but a big town, boy.
11: Blues clubs would eventually sprout up on the South Side as a new culture took hold. 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
12: Baby, can it be mine?
11: The Chicago blues will go on to become one of the most significant influences on early rock music. 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
13: I'm Amber Payton with BIN News Now. This Friday marks the 25th anniversary of 9/11. The New York Daily News obtained what's believed to be the only uninterrupted audio recording of the planes striking the World Trade Center. On the recording, a man can be heard reacting to what he describes as an explosion. A South suburban high school in Illinois is considering legal action after Black fans were allegedly subjected to racist harassment at a homecoming game. Video shows Lincoln Way East students making monkey gestures toward Homewood Flossmoor fans. And Ciara and Russell Wilson are expanding their family. The Goody singer announced Sunday that she's pregnant with her fifth child and her fourth with Wilson. The couple shared the news on Instagram with a video featuring T-shirts for their children and a onesie for the new baby. Get BIN News Now on demand 24/7 on the iHeartRadio app.
8: I'm Mike Stevens on your home for Black News First, the Black Information Network. Here's your top stories this hour. A Black woman who fatally shot a man during a dispute over a parking space at a South Florida Walmart earlier this year won't face charges. Prosecutors say that's because of Florida's Stand Your Ground law, which many believe works against Black people and for other Americans. But in this case, she did not have to wait for an actual attack before firing. This is surveillance camera video that goes along with the video of her seeming to try to get away from a man who was seen following her around a car. The woman later told deputies she was afraid.
14: You're following me, sir. I've circled around the other vehicle, told him several times to back up.
8: But when he didn't back up, video shows the woman firing that fatal shot and the man grabbing his stomach while falling to the ground in pain. The 62-year-old was rushed to the hospital but did not survive. In Duncanville, Texas, near Dallas, a Black family is grieving over the loss of a 29-year-old father, Keenan Ellis. He was killed on the highway by a man driving the wrong way in a stolen car. His family's devastated by the loss and is raising money to support his children. Here's Keenan's uncle speaking to NBC Local News.
15: I don't want to hold any malice in my heart. I'm just going to pray that God puts his hands on you and changes you because, sir, you made a horrible decision.
8: The suspect is facing various charges. The victim leaves behind two children, and two other people were also injured in the crash. Well, the family of a 5-year-old Texas Black girl is calling for accountability after she was trapped on a daycare bus for 2 hours in triple-digit heat. This is the family's attorney.
2: She was tired. She gets on the bus. She fell asleep on the bus. And then when she woke up, she couldn't get off the bus.
8: The family realized the child was missing when her older sister came to pick her up and she wasn't there. That led to a massive search.
2: And from inside that daycare bus, a little girl started banging on that bus door. That is how our mother found her.
8: NBC Local News reports a woman is facing a felony charge over the incident. And Black leaders and community activists in Dallas are supporting a proposal to rename the historic bridge that connects downtown to the historically Black community of Oak Cliff. The name would be changed to the Pettus Norman Bridge in honor of the late Pettus Norman, a former Dallas Cowboy player known for his community leadership. Norman was also a businessman, educator, and civic leader who worked to bridge racial and cultural divides in that city. For more stories of interest to the Black community, log on to BINnews.com. 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I'm Mike Stevens on your home for Black News First, the Black Information Network.
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3: Real stories for the Queen City.
16: March 18, 1969, Black nurses use their lunch break to protest discrimination at Charleston's Medical College Hospital. The 12 workers are accused of leaving their patients and are fired. The next day, over 60 African-American hospital employees walk off the job and start a strike against the hospital. On April 25th, Governor McNair calls up 1,000 state troopers and National Guardsmen, orders a 9 p.m. curfew, and declares a state of emergency. Coretta Scott King addresses the Emmanuel African Methodist Episcopal Church on April 30th.
17: In our nation, the Black working woman is perhaps the most discriminated against.
16: The governor responds with armored personnel carriers and soldiers brandishing bayonets. The Black community boycotts Charleston businesses. Some report revenue reductions of as much as 50%. The hospital is eventually charged with 37 instances of civil rights violations by the federal government, who threatened to cut off $12 million in funding. And on June 27th, 1969, hospital president McCord yields. I'm Wesson Tishome for the Black Information Network.
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18: I'm Kevin Brown on your home for 24/7 news, the Black Information Network. And here's what's happening right now. Several neighborhood activists are requesting that Mayor Johnson address the issue of street takeovers that happened all over Chicago this weekend. Correspondent Perry Williams reports.
19: Community advocate Raul Montez says the events pose a danger to the public.
10: Just multitude of people in cars, reckless driving, revving up their vehicles, doing donuts. I mean, people are at risk.
19: One incident involved a huge ring of fire near Lakeshore Drive and Jeffrey on Chicago's south side. In two other accounts, crowds blocked streets while vehicles drove through the intersection. I'm Perry Williams.
18: A mountain lion that triggered a scare in a San Francisco neighborhood has apparently headed back to its natural habitat. Authorities say they received multiple reports Saturday of a large mountain animal perched in a tree in a panhandle neighborhood. The sightings triggered a massive response by authorities and wildlife officials, but the big cat was nowhere to be found by Sunday. Officials say they're hopeful the mountain lion returned to its regular habitat. CTA Red Line service on the south side was disrupted due to a medical emergency on the tracks near 69th Street in Chicago, resulting in a person being found dead on the scene. Service was suspended between Garfield and 95th Street, with trains only operating between Howard and 47th Streets. Trains are now running with major delays, and bus schedules are available from 43rd to 95th Street. CTA riders are advised to consider alternative routes, such as the number 29 State, number 30 South Chicago, or the number 67 buses. Four men were arrested in Benicia after police found them with stolen fiber optic cables. Officers discovered a pickup truck with freshly cut fiber optic cables nearby and detained one man, while two others were found hiding in the brush. The fourth suspect fled but was located with the help of the California Highway Patrol Air Support and Solano County Sheriff's Office. The arrested men faced charges including grand theft, larceny, vandalism, conspiracy, possession of burglary tools, and carrying a concealed weapon in the vehicle. AT&T estimates the damage and loss to exceed $100,000. One person is in custody after a stabbing in San Francisco's Marina District. SFPD was called just before 11:15 a.m. Saturday and found a victim suffering from a stab wound. They were taken to the hospital for treatment of non-life-threatening injuries. Officials also found the suspect and took them into custody. The motive for the stabbing is under investigation. Seattle Mayor Katie Wilson and King County Executive Germain Soleil have joined striking workers at the Embassy Suites in Pioneer Square. The hotel employees, represented by United here at Local 8, have been on strike since June 18th, making it the longest hotel strike in Washington history. The workers are seeking higher wages, year-round health care coverage, and pre-pandemic staffing levels. The union is proposing $3 per hour raises in each of the next 2 years, while Hilton has countered with $5.35 per hour spread over 5 years. The strike has drawn broad union solidarity, with various unions joining the picket line in support of the workers. I'm Kevin Brown on your home for Black News First, the Black Information Network.
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1: I'm Bill Black with another Bet You Didn't Know music fact. How many times have you seen the Temptations movie and said this line?
2: They coming to see me.
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1: Maybe there was one somebody. You ever heard Patti LaBelle talk about the time she was engaged to Otis?

So when brother number one was putting together his fourth album, he was accepting submissions of songs. Enter brother number two. Brother number two submits a song for brother number one's album, but brother number one says, uh-uh, that's trash. So brother

0: give-back effort in Charlotte's historic West End. Over the weekend, hundreds of volunteers came together to pack thousands of blessing bags for people experiencing homelessness, continuing the organization's long legacy of community service. The Macquarie YMCA has long been a pillar in Charlotte's Black community, serving generations of families along the Beatty's Ford Road corridor. Organizers tell WCNC Charlotte the event was about honoring that legacy while addressing a current need.
1: One thing that helps us stay sober and live a life of joy is being of service. I myself am in recovery, so I struggle with addiction and alcoholism for the last 10 years. And, you know, that pain, you know, I take it really personal because it put me in some places where I thought I didn't have any comeback.
0: Organizers say between 1,000 and 2,000 people were expected to take part in the celebration, which combined service projects with family-friendly activities, all centered on giving back and strengthening the community. I'm Amber Payton on your home for Black News First, the Black Information Network.
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4: This is Layla Ali, undefeated world champion, Hall of Fame boxer, wellness advocate, and CEO of Layla Ali Lifestyle. My father, Muhammad Ali, was more than a champion in the ring. He was a global voice for courage, conviction, faith, and justice. The Muhammad Ali Center celebrates his life, his principles, and his willingness to stand for something bigger than himself, reminding us of the power of purpose. To learn more

0: 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I'm Layla Ali, and my history lives here.
1: I'm Bill Black with another Bet You Didn't Know music fact. How many times have you seen the Temptations movie and said this line?
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1: 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You ever heard Patti LaBelle talk about the time she was engaged
4: to

album, he was accepting submissions of songs. Enter Brother Number Two. Brother Number Two submits a song for Brother Number One's album, but Brother Number One says, uh-uh, that's trash.

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1: This is Morgan Wood from the Black Information Network, sharing Black history around America. More than 200,000 Black soldiers fought in the Civil War, many for a freedom they have never known. The African American Civil War Museum in Washington, D.C. honors their service, sacrifice, and determination to claim

Byron, Birdman Williams, and Ronald Slim Williams, the label would lift the Louisiana rappers from local stages to national acclaim. Juvenile, BG, Turk, Bulletproof, and later Lil Wayne would form the Hot Boys and would catch the attention of Universal Record executives.

0: as a burlesque theater, but soon became the premier showplace for live musical entertainment. The theater became famous for Amateur Night, a weekly talent show that launched the careers of stars like Lauryn Hill and the Jackson 5.
1: Osiris, let me get the mices.
0: Audiences at the Apollo became known for cheering or booing performers on stage.
2: Y'all making people walk off stage tonight.
0: The slogan, "Be Good or Be Gone," became the theater's motto. Over the years, the Apollo Theater hosted many memorable events in black music history. The Apollo Theater, a place where dreams are born, legends are made, and history is written. For the Black Information Network, I'm Kevin Brown.
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5: I'm Amber Payton on your home for 24/7 News, the Black Information Network. Here's what's happening in your region right now. Virginia House Speaker Don Scott of Portsmouth is urging state regulators to put consumers first as they review the proposed $67 billion merger between Dominion Energy and Florida-based NextEra Energy. Scott, who is black, says if the deal is not built around affordability for Virginians, it should not move forward. In a letter to the State Corporation Commission, Scott laid out several conditions he believes should be met, including no rate increases tied to the merger, protections for Virginia jobs, and compliance with the state's clean energy goals. And the questions about the proposed Dominion NextEra merger are not just coming from the state level. Hampton Roads lawmakers are set to hear directly from residents during an energy cost listening tour stop in Norfolk this week. Delegates Jackie Glass, Phil Hernandez, and Darius Clark will join the discussion as community members voice concerns about what the merger could mean for their electric bills and long-term affordability. The forum will be moderated by Hampton NAACP President Gaylene Connoyton, with energy policy experts also on hand to answer questions. Lawmakers say they want a clearer picture of whether the merger's promised benefits will actually reach consumers. Black Maryland Governor Wes Moore has unveiled a new $50 million mortgage assistance program aimed at helping teachers and first responders become homeowners. The initiative will provide eligible first-time buyers with mortgage rates that are a half percentage point lower than those offered through the Maryland Mortgage Program. The program will also help cover down payments and closing costs for educators, law enforcement officers, firefighters, EMTs, paramedics, and 911 dispatchers. A long-awaited grocery store project in Charlotte's historic West End is one step closer to becoming reality. Historic West End Partners has purchased the final parcels of land needed for a $74 million mixed-use development in the Five Points area near Johnson C. Smith University. Plans call for a community-owned grocery co-op, a small business incubator, and up to 145 residential units, including affordable housing. The project is aimed at addressing food access in a historically black community that has gone decades without a full-service grocery store. Developers say the project will help bring fresh food, economic opportunity, and new housing to West Charlotte while preserving the character of the neighborhood.
6: To be a blessing to others.
5: A blessing to others. The McCrory YMCA is marking 90 years of service with a major give-back effort in Charlotte's historic West End. Over the weekend, hundreds of volunteers came together to pack thousands of blessing bags for people experiencing homelessness, continuing the organization's long legacy of community service. The McCrory YMCA has long been a pillar in Charlotte's black community, serving generations of families along the Bates Ford Road corridor. Organizers tell WCNC Charlotte the event was about honoring that legacy while addressing a current need.
7: One thing that helps us stay sober and live a life of joy is being of service. I myself am in recovery, so I struggle with addiction and alcoholism for the last 10 years, and you know, that pain, you know, I take it really personal because it put me in some places where I thought I didn't have any comeback.
5: Organizers say between 1,000 and 2,000 people were expected to take part in the celebration, which combined service projects with family-friendly activities, all centered on giving back and strengthening the community. I'm Amber Payton on your home for Black News First, the Black Information Network.
8: Most people know about Restaurant Week, but not everyone knows there's a Black Restaurant Week born in Houston, Texas in 2016 and is now spreading to cities across the country. It's more than just menus. It's a movement.
9: And so we really want to create something that was more all-inclusive to the creative things we were seeing happening in the food scene.
8: That's one of the three founders, Fallon Farrell.
9: As we've grown through the years, we've literally watched businesses start off as like a pop-up food tent and now having like two or three locations.
8: From soul food kitchens to hidden gem caterers, Black Restaurant Week shines a light where it's long been missing. It's helped generate tens of millions of dollars for Black-owned businesses

0: keeping legacies alive and creating new ones. And it's part of Black history still being written every time a diner takes that first bite. I'm Esther Dillard for the Black Information Network.
1: The International African American Museum, Charleston, South Carolina. Built near where so many Africans first arrived in chains, the International African American Museum in my hometown state of Charleston

When Brother Number One was putting together his fourth album, he was accepting submissions of songs. Enter Brother Number Two. Brother Number Two submits a song for Brother Number One's album, but Brother Number One says, uh-uh, that's trash. So Brother Number

0: history. I'm Layla Ali, and my history lives here.
1: I'm Bill Black with another Bet You Didn't Know music fact. How many times have you seen the Temptations movie and said this line?
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1: 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You ever heard Patti LaBelle talk about the time she was engaged to

0: signing Nicki Minaj, Drake, and DJ Khaled.
1: In this very moment, I'm king. In this very moment, I slay Goliath with a sling.
0: In May of this year, Cash Money Records donated over $225,000 to Forward Together New Orleans to help pay the June rent for hundreds of tenants residing in various projects around the Big Easy. 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
4: I'm Amber Payton with BIN News Now. An American Airlines flight from Dallas to Newark, New Jersey was diverted to Baltimore after a passenger allegedly became verbally and physically aggressive toward another traveler and three Black flight attendants. The 67-year-old man was eventually duct taped to his seat and later dragged from the plane after landing. He was charged with assault and disorderly conduct and has since been fired from his job. Workers at BWI Thurgood Marshall Airport are getting a raise. Black Maryland Governor Wes Moore says employees under direct Maryland Aviation Administration contracts will now earn at least $18 an hour. He also plans to push legislation extending higher wage protections to more airport contract workers. And Beyonce is making a major donation to Harlem's Studio Museum, which celebrates Black art and culture. The superstar has given $2 million to the museum, saying it has long introduced her to emerging Black artists. Get BIN News Now on demand 24/7 on the iHeartRadio app.
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6: They're taking Black jobs and they're taking Hispanic jobs, and you haven't seen it yet, but you're going to see something that's going to be the worst in our history.
5: We're seeing it now, say labor experts. That was then-candidate Trump. Now as president, the state of Black workers under Donald Trump is under attack. So says the AFL-CIO, the nation's largest federation of labor unions. Fred Redmond, the group's secretary treasurer, put it bluntly, Black workers and workers of color are facing the worst attacks in generations. Redmond says, speaking with Black workers around the country, he says there's no hope Trump will do anything to access good-paying jobs or encourage employers to hire Black workers. In fact, just the opposite. The harm of anti-DEI and the cuts to the federal workforce, where Blacks have been overrepresented. Experts conclude Trump has blocked the path of Blacks to the middle class. New York City's mayor is launching a first-in-the-nation Office of Worker Power. Mayor Zoran Mamdani says it's needed more than ever, with median income stagnating, while the average CEO of the 100 largest, lowest-paying companies in the United States earning 614 times their average worker. Mayor Mamdani says the mayor's Office of Worker Power will fight exploitation of workers.
7: This is a first-of-its-kind in the country office that we are setting up to help workers organize. Whether you are working in a hotel, whether you are working in a hospital, whether you are working as a barista, you are a worker. And as a worker, you should have protections.
5: The mayor adds the Office of Worker Power will fully inform workers of their rights. Every year, the hope is there will be no violence at the nation's largest celebration of Caribbean culture. And every year, someone ruins it. This year, three people were stabbed in Crown Heights, Brooklyn, near where the Juve Festival was about to kick off. The triple stabbing resulted in one 32-year-old man in critical and two others in stable. The annual Labor Day Juve Festival and the West Indian Day Parade attracts millions in a day of music, elaborate costumes, and family fun. Los Angeles Mayor Karen Bass is not available to testify before Congress. That's the word from her attorney. A House subcommittee is inquiring about waste and fraud of federal tax dollars meant to fight homelessness in L.A. The Black city leader sits on the board of the Los Angeles Homeless Services Authority and appoints half the members. There are allegations of mismanagement of the federal dollars. For more in these stories and international, national, state, and local news impacting the Black community, listen to the Black Information Network on the iHeartRadio app or log on to BINnews.com. 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I'm Vanessa Tyler on the Black Information Network, your home for Black news first.
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4: I'm Amber Payton on your home for 24. 24-

0: The forum will be moderated by Hampton NAACP President Gaylene Connoyton, with energy policy experts also on hand to answer questions. Lawmakers say they want a clearer picture of whether the merger's promised benefits will actually reach consumers. Black Maryland Governor Wes Moore has unveiled a new $50 million mortgage assistance program aimed at helping teachers and first responders become homeowners. The initiative will provide eligible first-time buyers with mortgage rates that are a half percentage point lower than those offered through the Maryland Mortgage Program. The program will also help cover down payments and closing costs for educators, law enforcement officers, firefighters, EMTs, paramedics, and 911 dispatchers. A long-awaited grocery store project in Charlotte's historic West End is one step closer to becoming reality. Historic West End Partners has purchased the final parcels of land needed for a $74 million mixed-use development in the Five Points area near Johnson C. Smith University. Plans call for a community-owned grocery co-op, a small business incubator, and up to 145 residential units, including affordable housing. The project is aimed at addressing food access in a historically Black community that has gone decades without a full-service grocery store. Developers say the project will help bring fresh food, economic opportunity, and new housing to West Charlotte while preserving the character of the neighborhood.
1: To be a blessing to others.
0: A blessing to others. The McCrory YMCA is marking 90 years of service with a major give-back effort in Charlotte's historic West End. Over the weekend, hundreds of volunteers came together to pack thousands of blessing bags for people experiencing homelessness, continuing the organization's long legacy of community service. The McCrory YMCA has long been a pillar in Charlotte's Black community, serving generations of families along the Bates Ford Road corridor. Organizers tell WCNC Charlotte the event was about honoring that legacy while addressing a current need.
2: One thing that helps us stay sober and live a life of joy is being of service. I myself am in recovery. So I struggle with addiction and alcoholism for the last 10 years. And you know, that pain, you know, I take it really personal because it put me in some places where I thought I didn't have any comeback.
0: Organizers say between 1,000 and 2,000 people were expected to take part in the celebration, which combined service projects with family-friendly activities, all centered on giving back and strengthening the community. I'm Amber Payton on your home for Black News First, the Black Information Network.
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4: 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I'm Morgan Wood, and my history lives here.
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6: Most people know about Restaurant Week, but not everyone knows there's a Black Restaurant Week born in Houston, Texas in 2016 and is now spreading to cities across the country. It's more than just menus. It's a movement.
7: And so we really want to create something that was more all-inclusive to the creative things we were seeing happening in the food scene.
6: That's one of the three founders, Fallon Farrell.
7: As we've grown through the years, we've literally watched businesses start off as like a pop-up food tent and now having like two or three locations.
6: From soul food kitchens to hidden gem caterers, Black Restaurant Week shines a light where it's long been missing. It's helped generate tens of millions of dollars for Black-owned businesses, keeping legacies alive and creating new ones. And it's part of Black history still being written every time a diner takes that first bite. I'm Esther Dillard for the Black Information Network.
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9: The date has been set for a debate between former Atlanta Mayor Keisha Lance Bottoms and Rick Jackson, her Republican opponent in Georgia's governor's race.
8: Happens here.
10: Many of the charges that are on the IRENA laws list has led to no bond.

But did you know there was a very, very, very big record written for Patrice Rushen that she declined? Let me explain. Okay, surely you know this song, right?

0: Just the final parcels of land needed for a $74 million mixed-use development in the Five Points area near Johnson C. Smith University. Plans call for a community-owned grocery co-op, a small business incubator, and up to 145 residential units, including affordable housing. The project is aimed at addressing food access in a historically Black community that has gone decades without a full-service grocery store. Developers say the project will help bring fresh food, economic opportunity, and new housing to West Charlotte while preserving the character of the neighborhood.
1: We are blessed to be a blessing to others.
0: A blessing to others. The McCrory YMCA is marking 90 years of service with a major give back effort in Charlotte's historic West End. Over the weekend, hundreds of volunteers came together to pack thousands of blessing bags for people experiencing homelessness, continuing the organization's long legacy of community service. The McCrory YMCA has long been a pillar in Charlotte's Black community, serving generations of families along the Bates Ford Road corridor. Organizers tell WCNC Charlotte the event was about honoring that legacy while addressing a current need.
2: One thing that helps us stay sober and live a life of joy is being of service. I myself am in recovery. So I struggle with addiction and alcoholism for the last 10 years. And you know, that pain, you know, I take it really personal because it put me in some places where I thought I didn't have any comeback.
0: Organizers say between 1,000 and 2,000 people were expected to take part in the celebration, which combined service projects with family-friendly activities, all centered on giving back and strengthening the community. I'm Amber Payton on your home for Black News First, the Black Information Network.
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9: Remember how the 14-year-old version of yourself felt? 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Dear Young Rocker, you live in a different time. 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Nu metal videos are on MTV. You spend hours typing to strangers in AIM chat rooms. And you dress like a raver, even though you don't really know what a rave is. 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Struggling with anger and body issues. Crushing on someone so hard you can't breathe around them. Experiencing how truly awful a first kiss can be. Feeling like you could burst into a flaming ball of anger or sadness or both at any second. 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Dear Young Rocker, you're not alone. You lived through it. You're living through it now. You got this, kid.
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2: Just days after being convicted in the murder of Tupac Shakur, Dwayne Keefe D. Davis is maintaining his innocence and promising to appeal. In his first interview since the verdict, Davis told The Hollywood Reporter that he was not in Las Vegas the night Tupac was killed and accused witnesses of lying during the trial. He also addressed Tupac's family, saying he felt they viewed him as guilty before the verdict was reached. Davis further rejected long-running conspiracy theories involving Sean Diddy Combs, insisting he never sought a hit on Tupac or Suge Knight. Davis is scheduled to be sentenced October 13th. And Kawan White is speaking out after being convicted in the murder of Dallas rapper Mo 3 and sentenced to life in prison. In a social media post, White told supporters not to give up and to keep believing. The conviction comes nearly 6 years after Mo 3's death. Prosecutors also allege Devin Brown and rapper Yella Beezy were involved in the murder-for-hire plot. Yella Beezy's trial is scheduled to begin September 14th. With the latest in entertainment at 17 and 47 minutes past each hour, I'm Bree Wood on the Black Information Network, your home for Black news first.
3: On August 7th, 1948, Alice Coachman made history as the first Black woman to win an Olympic gold medal. Her victory in the high jump at the London Olympic Summer Games cemented her legacy as a trailblazer in sports and beyond. Coachman was born in Albany, Georgia in 1923 and grew up in the segregated South where opportunities for Black athletes, particularly women, were scarce. Despite these challenges, her determination was undeniable. She trained barefoot on dirt roads with homemade equipment, proving that passion can overcome the biggest obstacles. At the 1948 Olympics, Coachman's high jump cleared the bar at 5'6" 1/8", and she became the first Black woman to win a gold medal. Beyond the track, Coachman became a role model and advocate for young athletes, encouraging them to pursue their dreams, regardless of any barriers along the way. As we celebrate all of our country's gold medal winners, let's also take a moment to remember Alice Coachman, the first Black woman to win an Olympic gold medal. This is Bree Wood for the Black Information Network.
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5: For many, Labor Day was a day off and a time to focus on the November midterm elections. Black Georgia Democratic gubernatorial candidate Keisha Lance Bottoms attended an AFL-CIO Labor Day event in Atlanta, encouraging people to be an ambassador for their home.
6: Go onto that Secretary of State's website and check the voter registration status of everybody in your household. Make sure they are still on the ballot, on the rolls, and if they are not, make sure they get registered, and make sure that we treat every day of early voting, October 13th, like it is Election Day.
5: Record crowds hit the road for Labor Day. Now they're paying record prices to get back home. AAA says the national average for a gallon of gas has climbed to $4.15, the highest price ever recorded for this point in the summer travel season. Some Georgia drivers are feeling the squeeze, too. AAA says that state hit its own all-time high for Labor Day, $3.89 a gallon, a dollar more than this time last year and 12 cents higher than just last week. Georgia still sits below the national average, but that's not stopping drivers from feeling it at the pump.
7: Gas is $5, for real. It's $5, and it should be. Gas is too expensive. It is too expensive.
5: The skies were just as crowded as the highways. TSA says it screened more than 17 million passengers over the holiday weekend. I'm Esther Dillard on your home for 24/7 News, the Black Information Network. Louisiana shrimpers are calling on President Trump for help, saying a flood of imported shrimp is putting them out of business. Fox 8 News reports the Louisiana Shrimp Association wants the administration to step in, arguing the market's flooded from overseas and local boats are paying the price of the dock. Association President A.C. Cooper.
8: Limit the imports coming in here. They bring in 1.7 to 2 billion pounds a year. The country only consumes 1.5 billion. So you overwhelm the country with shrimp, and by the time we go to work, there's nothing there for us. The freezers are full. There's no room for what we catch.
5: Fuel isn't making it easier. Diesel is running about $5 a gallon, and small shrimp are fetching just 60 cents a pound. Shrimpers say they have to haul in 1,000 pounds just to cover the cost of going out. Docks and processing plants are already starting to close. Jefferson Parish Councilman Tim Kerner Jr. is asking the public to weigh in by signing a petition.
9: If you stand with Louisiana fishermen, sign this petition. If you care about the health of Louisiana families and the children, sign this petition.
5: A measles outbreak at a Metro Atlanta daycare keeps growing, and parents want answers. The Georgia Department of Public Health says 3 new infections bring the outbreak to 8 cases, all traced back to a single case identified last month. State health officials say the newly infected children were either unvaccinated or not fully vaccinated, and they're now working to notify anyone who may have been exposed. I'm Esther Dillard on your home for Black News First, the Black Information Network.
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13: Or on your home for 24/7 News, the Black Information Network. Tens of thousands of people are having to deal with the aftermath of 3 tornadoes that touched down in southeast Michigan last week.
14: The city's Black mayor, Brandon Johnson, highlighted the importance of investing in small businesses to strengthen communities. Grants ranging from $86,250 to $250,000 were awarded to 18 businesses for various improvement projects. The fund program is looking to support entrepreneurs and enhance economic opportunities in Chicago neighborhoods. Applications for grants are accepted on a rolling basis, with upcoming deadlines in November. I'm Mike Island on the Black Information Network.
13: Several neighborhood activists are requesting that Mayor Brandon Johnson address the issue of street takeovers that happened all over Chicago this weekend. Officers arrested nearly 70 people and issued almost 600 citations.
15: Community advocate Raul Montez says the events pose a danger to the public.
16: Just multitude of people in cars, reckless driving, revving up their vehicles, doing donuts. I mean, people were at risk.
15: One incident involved a huge ring of fire near Lakeshore Drive and Jeffrey on Chicago's south side. In 2 other accounts, crowds blocked streets while vehicles drove through the intersection.
13: Top Indiana legislators have hinted at a plan to eliminate homeowner property taxes, but the details remain scarce. The proposed plan to end property taxes on primary residents has generated interest and concern among key statehouse interest groups. Lawmakers haven't disclosed how they would replace the revenue generated by homeowner property taxes, which accounts for a significant portion of local government and school funding. Black voice actor Mark Cooper, based in Metro Detroit, has built a successful career voicing superheroes and video game characters from his home studio. Cooper's passion for comic books and superhero memorabilia fuels his work, including his role as a 10-year-old superhero boy named Jet Boy. While artificial intelligence has impacted the voice acting industry, Cooper sees an opportunity for human voice talent to stand out for its organic quality. His advice for aspiring voice actors: follow your passion. Now our Washington Roundup. The Trump administration is going to the Supreme Court again in an effort to implement new mail-in voting rules. The emergency appeal filed on Sunday comes after a judge ruled that the administration's planned restrictions on mail voting are likely illegal and should not take effect before the midterm elections. The judge had already issued a temporary ruling blocking the U.S. Postal Service from moving forward with the new rules. Energy Secretary Chris Wright says there may not be a nuclear agreement with Iran. Wright made the comment on ABC's This Week, adding that it may be rather simply destroying their capabilities to do it. His comments come as the conflict between the U.S. and Iran continues. President Trump told reporters in the Oval Office that he doesn't think the military conflict is a war, calling it small potatoes because the U.S. has decimated Iran's military. And that's your Washington Roundup. I'm Mike Moore on your home for 24/7 News, the Black Information Network.
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10: Here's some of the stories we're following now on the Black Information Network. A South Carolina jail is under investigation after the death of an inmate. Another inmate says he was tortured for weeks. The first wave of North Carolina absentee ballots is going out. What, if any, last-second rules will the State Board of Elections pass? And do you know what the Retaliatory Employment Discrimination Bureau is? They're taking a victory lap for getting North Carolina workers paid. 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
2: I'm Bree Wood with BIN News Now. Utah Governor Spencer Cox is urging Americans to tone down political rhetoric.
21: I think this is kind of a cop-out that we take as Americans, where we can just blame a person or our political leaders for this.
2: Speaking on ABC's This Week, ahead of the anniversary of Charlie Kirk's fatal shooting, Cox said voters are tired of division and want a better path forward. A white former Columbus, Ohio police officer has pleaded guilty to reckless homicide in the 2022 shooting death of Donovan Lewis. Ricky Anderson fatally shot the 20-year-old black man while he was lying in bed during an attempted warrant service. And Ciara and husband Russell Wilson are expecting their fifth child. The singer shared the news on Instagram, showing off her baby bump, and they say they are excited about growing their family once again. Get BIN News Now on demand 24/7 on the iHeartRadio app.
22: I'm Mike Stevens on your home for Black News First, the Black Information Network. Here's your top stories this hour. A black woman who fatally shot a man during a dispute over a parking space at a South Florida Walmart earlier this year won't face charges. Prosecutors say that's because of Florida's Stand Your Ground law, which many believe works against black people and for other Americans. In this case, video shows her trying to get away from the man who was following her in the parking lot. A black woman later told deputies she was afraid.
23: You're following me, sir. I've circled around the other vehicle. I've told him several times to back up.
22: But when he didn't back up, video shows the woman firing that fatal shot. Well, the family of a 5-year-old Texas black girl is calling for accountability after she was trapped on a daycare bus for 2 hours in triple-digit heat. This is the family's attorney.
0: She fell asleep on the bus, and then when she woke up, she couldn't get off the bus.
22: Her family realized the child was missing when her older sister came to pick her up and she wasn't there. That led to a massive search. Her mother found the girl when she heard her banging on the bus door. A new administration at the University of Florida reverses course on a controversial football cheer that was banned because of racial overtones. We're talking about the Gator Bait chant. A previous president banned it 6 years ago, the same year George Floyd was killed, because it was connected to Jim Crow era depictions of black children. The story, which some dispute, said in the 19th and early 20th centuries, said white people use black children as bait while hunting in Florida swamps. Postcards, prints, and trinkets depicted the idea, but the current university president gave the thumbs up to bringing it back anyway. As the long Labor Day weekend ends and Americans go back to work, we're reminded the national holiday recognizes the value of everyday hardworking Americans, many of them black, and was originally designed to push back on harsh conditions and low wages. Later in the 1920s, a black man from Florida who moved to New York, A. Philip Randolph, was instrumental in organizing and leading the Brotherhood of Sleeping Car Porters, the first successful African-American-led labor union. He also took a leadership role in the early civil rights movement. Labor Day also now marks the unofficial end of summer. And Labor Day weekend and barbecue are often synonymous, especially in Dallas, where black-owned Smokey John's Barbecue recently celebrated 50 years in business at the end of August with a community event that gave back to local nonprofits. The restaurant is now run by the sons of the original owner. And we're reminded in the early 1600s, enslaved Africans played an important role in shaping barbecue in the Americas, merging their cooking techniques with those of indigenous people. African cooks introduced methods like pit cooking and unique spices, laying the foundation for barbecue practices America still embraces today. I'm Mike Stevens on your home for Black News First, the Black Information Network.
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3: In 2019, marine scientists discovered the remains of the Clotilda at the bottom of Alabama's Mobile River. The Clotilda is believed to be the last known intact U.S. slave ship. In 1860, the Clotilda smuggled 110 Africans to Alabama, decades after the importation of slaves was outlawed in the United States. To hide the crime, the ship's captain, William Foster, burned and sunk the ship. Surviving ancestors of that final harrowing journey went on to establish Africatown, which still exists today. In her best-selling book, Barracoon, released in 2018, Zora Neale Hurston tells the story of Cudjoe Lewis, the last enslaved African on the Clotilda. The book details Lewis's experiences aboard the slave ship and his role in founding Africatown. Lewis died in 1935 at the age of 94. Africatown and the Clotilda are an intricate part of the national conversation about reparations, highlighting the lasting legacy of this dark chapter in American history. I'm Andrea Coleman on the Black Information Network.
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6: I'm Kevin Brown on your home for 24/7 News, the Black Information Network, and here's what's happening right now. Several neighborhood activists are requesting that Mayor Johnson address the issue of street takeovers that happened all over Chicago this weekend. Correspondent Perry Williams reports.
7: Community advocate Raul Montez says the events pose a danger to the public.
16: Just multitude of people in cars, reckless driving, revving up their vehicles, doing donuts. I mean, people were at risk.
7: One incident involved a huge ring of fire near Lakeshore Drive and Jeffrey on Chicago's south side. In two other accounts, crowds blocked streets while vehicles drove through the intersection. I'm Perry Williams.
6: A mountain lion that triggered a scare in a San Francisco neighborhood has apparently headed back to its natural habitat. Authorities say they received multiple reports Saturday of a large mountain animal perched in a tree in a panhandle neighborhood. The sightings triggered a massive response by authorities and wildlife officials, but the big cat was nowhere to be found by Sunday. A Officials say they're hopeful the mountain lion returned to its regular habitat. CTA Red Line service on the south side was disrupted due to a medical emergency on the tracks near 69th Street in Chicago, resulting in a person being found dead on the scene. Service was suspended between Garfield and 95th Street, with trains only operating between Howard and 47th Streets. Trains are now running with major delays, and bus schedules are available from 43rd to 95th Street. CTA riders are advised to consider alternative routes, such as the number 29 State, number 30 South Chicago, or the number 67 buses. Four men were arrested in Benicia after police found them with stolen fiber optic cables. Officers discovered a pickup truck with freshly cut fiber optic cables nearby and detained one man, while two others were found hiding in the brush. The fourth suspect fled but was located with the help of the California Highway Patrol Air Support and Solano County Sheriff's Office. The arrested men faced charges including grand theft, larceny, vandalism, conspiracy, possession of burglary tools, and carrying a concealed weapon in the vehicle. AT&T estimates the damage and loss to exceed $100,000. One person is in custody after a stabbing in San Francisco's Marina District. SFPD was called just before 11:15 a.m. Saturday and found a victim suffering from a stab wound. They were taken to the hospital for treatment of non-life-threatening injuries. Officials also found the suspect and took them into custody. The motive for the stabbing is under investigation. Seattle Mayor Katie Wilson and King County Executive Germain Soleil have joined striking workers at the Embassy Suites in Pioneer Square. The hotel employees, represented by United here at Local 8, have been on strike since June 18th, making it the longest hotel strike in Washington history. The workers are seeking higher wages, year-round health care coverage, and pre-pandemic staffing levels. The union is proposing $3 per hour raises in each of the next 2 years, while Hilton has countered with $5.35 per hour spread over 5 years. The strike has drawn broad union solidarity, with various unions joining the picket line in support of the workers. I'm Kevin Brown on your home for Black News First, the Black Information Network.
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9: So we're in Glover Park, this safe, cute little neighborhood, and this is where it happened.
11: In Washington, D.C., a 27-year-old woman went for an evening jog. She was steps away from her apartment when a stranger attacked her.
9: I just feel his hand like over my mouth and his other hand in between my legs.
11: She fought back.
9: And I went to swing at him.
11: She couldn't have known the real fight was just beginning. I'm Amy Britton, and I'm an investigative reporter for The Washington Post. For the past 3 years, I've been following what happened in the aftermath of a sexual assault.
24: If she had not, you know, come forward the way she did, I probably would be just rolling along like I was before, and it's completely changed my life.
11: An unusual public warning connects two women, and it leads to a devastating allegation about a powerful man in DC's criminal justice system.
25: He said, very quiet, "I've been fantasizing about you."
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27: 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That's not how justice works.
11: This is Canary, The Washington Post Investigates. It's a 7-part series about two women, separated by decades and united by their refusal to stay silent.
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13: By that day.
12: But what did 9/11 mean for Black America?
13: On the 25th anniversary,
12: the Black Information Network examines the stories often left out of the history.
13: From the first responders who ran toward danger,
12: to military families, workers, and communities shaped by the wars and policies that followed.
13: The impact reached far beyond Ground Zero.
12: September 11th, 25 years later.
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14: The opinions, beliefs, and viewpoints expressed in this commentary are those of the author and do not necessarily represent those of BIN and its founding partners and employees.
15: I'm James T. Harris, and I have something to say. Gloria Steinem died last week at 92. And while America remembers the feminist icon, Black folks remember what she said during the 2008 Democratic primary. Barack Obama was battling Hillary Clinton, and Steinem argued that gender was probably the most restricting force in American life. Then she claimed, if Barack Obama had been a woman with the same resume, he wouldn't have been considered a viable candidate. Really? Paging Kamala Harris. 12 years later, America elected a Black and South Asian woman whose resume included DA, AG, and senator. But here's what Gloria missed. Kamala didn't win despite being a Black woman. She got the job because she checked two boxes at once. So which oppression is worse, Gloria? The one that supposedly stops you or the one that gets you promoted? But Steinem's argument revealed something bigger. When Obama and Hillary collided, the left's victimhood hierarchy got complicated. Was racism worse? Or sexism. Steinem even pointed out that Black men got the vote before women, on paper. Never mind Jim Crow, poll taxes, literacy tests, beatings, and lynchings. Apparently, Black men had a head start. That's why Black women were furious. Because Gloria didn't just dismiss Obama, she erased us. Black women have always carried both burdens, racism and sexism. But when race and feminism competed for the same prize, white feminists expected Black women to abandon our brothers, to choose between our Blackness and our womanhood, as if we could slice ourselves in half for their convenience. White suffragettes got the vote in 1920 and left Black women at the back of the line. Again. And 2008 was no different. When Barack stood between Hillary and history, sisterhood suddenly had a color line. And Black women learned, again, that white feminism wants our march, but not our men. I'm James T. Harris for the Black Information Network.
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2: Here's what's trending this hour. A new trade dispute is escalating between the U.S. and Canada. Canada has imposed tariffs ranging from 15 to 50% on about $27 billion worth of American imports, including steel, dairy products, appliances, farm equipment, electronics, and paper goods. Canadian officials say the move is a response to President Trump's 50% tariffs on Canadian products. I'm Bree Wood with What's Trending.
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17: Florida Memorial University is celebrating a historic milestone. The HBCU in Miami Gardens says fall enrollment has reached 2,556 students, the largest student body in the school's 147-year history and a remarkable 100% increase from last year. University leaders say the growth reflects renewed confidence in the school's academic programs, campus investments, and leadership under President William McCormick, the first Florida Memorial alumnus to serve as president. HBCU Game Day reports officials say the enrollment surge was driven by expanded recruiting efforts, stronger community partnerships, and a focus on student success. They also stress that growth will not come at the expense of academic quality. At South Florida's only HBCU, Florida Memorial says the record-setting year represents more than just higher numbers. School leaders call it evidence of a major turnaround and a sign that the university is entering a new era of growth and stability. With the latest HBCU news, I'm Amber Payton on the Black Information Network and BINnews.com.
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3: Pop music changes. You know, when I was a child, pop music was the best music you could hear. You know, you'd hear Madonna, Prince, Michael, Whitney Houston, Stevie Wonder, Genesis, Peter Gabriel. You'd hear those records and they just felt good to you. Or like, I'll never forget, like, Queen's Another One Bites the Dust used to play on the black stations, as well as the pop stations and the rock stations. So to me, that's just like when music was just so good that, like, it just broke down partitions. And I think that it's starting to do that again. And I love and commend pop music for that. It's just good to see that, like, good music is now floating to the top of, like, the charts. And that's the way it's always supposed to be. And I'm just glad that pop music is back there, you know?
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2: Well, Sean Diddy Combs has scored a legal victory in a $100 million defamation lawsuit. A federal judge has denied attorney Ariel Mitchell's request to dismiss the case, allowing Diddy's claim to move forward. The lawsuit centers on statements made during television appearances that Diddy says damaged his reputation and affected his ability to receive a fair trial. The judge ruled that several of the disputed statements were factual claims that could be potentially proven true or false and therefore deserve further review in court. The case will now move into its next phase with a court conference scheduled for September 17th. In more entertainment news, Big Tigger will not face criminal charges in a domestic violence investigation involving his wife, Alicia Brown. The Fulton County District Attorney's Office declined to prosecute after reviewing the case. Brown has accused the former Rhapsody host of assault during a domestic dispute, allegations Tigger has consistently denied. Tigger called the allegations unrepresentative of his character and has maintained his innocence throughout the case. With the latest in entertainment at 17 and 47 minutes past each hour, I'm Bree Wood on the Black Information Network, your home for Black News First.
19: On December 9th, 1946 in Philadelphia, Howard Stanley Frankie Beverly was born. In 1970, he would form the group Raw Soul, which later was renamed Maze. Under the mentorship of Marvin Gaye, Frankie Beverly and Maze would go on to give us 9 gold albums. The Frankie Beverly and Maze live experience was more like a party than a concert. Dressed in his signature all white, crowds would stand at their feet and sing to the top of their lungs.
20: Ooh, and pain. I like sunshine and rain.
19: Sadly, on September 10th, 2024, Frankie Beverly left us with hits for lifetimes to come.

0: been a pillar in Charlotte's Black community, serving generations of families along the Bates Ford Road corridor. Organizers tell WCNC Charlotte the event was about honoring that legacy while addressing a current need.
1: One thing that helps us stay sober and live a life of joy is being of service. I myself am in recovery, so I struggle with addiction and alcoholism for the last 10 years, and that pain, I take it really personal because it put me in some places where I thought I didn't have any comeback.
0: Organizers say between 1,000 and 2,000 people were expected to take part in the celebration, which combined service projects with family-friendly activities, all centered on giving back and strengthening the community. I'm Amber Payton on your home for Black News First, the Black Information Network.
2: Most people know about Restaurant Week, but not everyone knows there's a Black Restaurant Week born in Houston, Texas in 2016 and is now spreading to cities across the country. It's more than just menus. It's a movement.
3: And so we really want to create something that was more all-inclusive to the creative things we were seeing happening in the food scene.
2: That's one of the three founders, Fallon Farrell.
3: As we've grown through the years, we've literally watched businesses start off as like a pop-up food tent and now having like two or three locations.
2: From soul food kitchens to hidden gem caterers, Black Restaurant Week shines a light where it's long been missing. It's helped generate tens of millions of dollars for Black-owned businesses, keeping legacies alive and creating new ones. And it's part of Black history still being written every time a diner takes that first bite. I'm Esther Dillard for the Black Information Network.
4: 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I'm Charlamagne Tha God, host of the world's most dangerous morning show, The Breakfast Club, and my history lives here.
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0: HBCU University of Maryland Eastern Shore seeking accreditation for what will become Maryland's first in-state veterinary school.
6: With what's going down in our community.
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11: The opinions, beliefs, and viewpoints expressed in this commentary are those of the author and do not necessarily represent those of BIN and its founding partners and employees. Now it's time to bring the funk with Roland S. Martin.
12: How many times have y'all heard me say ballot always beats bucks? In Florida, U.S. Senate race, Alex Vindman raised $16.4 million, racked up numerous endorsements. State Representative Angie Nixon raised barely more than $1 million, and then she crushes him in the Democratic primary. I talked to her on Roland Martin Unfiltered about how she won.
13: This was all about good old grassroots organizing. And so I have been an organizer for nearly two decades here in the state of Florida, and I've built up a coalition all across the state of Florida. I don't know why people seem to forget that I have led statewide organizations working to build power in low-income and hardworking communities for nearly two decades. And we had a great message, and Ashley Moody and Donald Trump, they're so out of touch. And we were able

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2: This is Layla Ali, undefeated world champion, Hall of Fame boxer, wellness advocate, and CEO of Layla Ali Lifestyle. My father, Muhammad Ali, was more than a champion in the ring. He was a global voice for courage, conviction, faith, and justice. The Muhammad Ali Center celebrates his life, his principles, and his willingness to stand for something bigger than himself, reminding us of the power of purpose. To learn more about

0: 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I'm Layla Ali, and my history lives here.
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1: Most people know about Restaurant Week, but not everyone knows there's a Black Restaurant Week born in Houston, Texas in 2016 and is now spreading to cities across the country. It's more than just menus. It's a movement.
2: And so we really want to create something that was more all-inclusive to the creative things we were seeing happening in the food scene.
1: That's one of the three founders, Fallon Farrell.
2: As we've grown through the years, we've literally watched businesses start off as like a pop-up food tent and now having like two or three locations.
1: From soul food kitchens to hidden gem caterers, Black Restaurant Week shines a light where it's long been missing. It's helped generate tens of millions of dollars for Black-owned businesses, keeping legacies alive and creating new ones. And it's part of Black history still being written every time a diner takes that first bite. I'm Esther Dillard for the Black Information Network.
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5: The date has been set for debate between former Atlanta Mayor Keisha Lance Bottoms and Rick Jackson, her Republican opponent in Georgia's governor's race.
4: Happens here.
6: Many of the charges that are on the IRENA laws list has led to no bond or high bonds.
0: Black America's only 24/7 newsroom.
5: The United Nations calling on Haitian authorities to step up protections of civilians. This after armed gang members killed over 40 people.
4: The Black Information Network.
7: The opinions, beliefs and viewpoints expressed in this commentary are those of the author and do not necessarily represent those of BIN and its founding partners and employees. Now it's time to bring the funk with Roland S. Martin.
8: How many times have y'all heard me say ballot always beats bucks? In Florida, U.S. Senate race, Alex Vindman raised $16.4 million, racked up numerous endorsements. State Representative Angie Nixon raised barely more than $1 million, and then she crushes him in the Democratic primary. I talked to her on Roland Martin Unfiltered about how she won.
9: This was all about good old grassroots organizing. And so I have been an organizer for nearly two decades here in the state of Florida, and I've built up a coalition all across the state of Florida. I don't know why people seem to forget that I have led statewide organizations working to build power in low-income and hardworking communities for nearly two decades. And we had a great message, and Ashley Moody and Donald Trump, they're so out of touch. And we were able to really talk about the issues that people cared about. The fact that they were working less and less and less and making more money and getting richer. And meanwhile, hardworking everyday people were working more and still struggling just to stay ahead. And so the people across the state of Florida, across this country, they are tired of the status quo. They are tired of the same old thing. They are tired of politicians that are only looking out for their billionaire friends and family and these corrupt corporations and campaign donors. They're ready for change and they trust me, right? Like, I have been doing the work for, again, nearly two decades. And so the people in the state of Florida trust me. I ran up numbers in Duval County where I'm from, 80%. I'm so happy that my county turned out for me. It was amazing.
8: And if we turn out in November, she could win. I'm Roland Martin of the Black Information Network.
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10: Here's what's trending this hour. A search is underway for a small plane that disappeared while flying from the Bahamas to South Florida. Investigators say the Piper PA-34 left the Bahamas on Monday but never arrived at Miami Executive Airport. The Coast Guard and Royal Bahama Defense Force are searching waters near the Bahamas where officials believe the aircraft may have crashed. Four South Florida residents, including an elderly couple and their two adult grandchildren, were on board. I'm Bree Wood with What's Trending.
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11: NFL owners remain pleased at how the league is being run. Commissioner Roger Goodell agreed to a new four-season extension that runs to the 2030 season. In a memo, New England Patriots owner Robert Kraft said more than 95% of the total compensation is tied to Goodell and the NFL's performance, measured against various metrics

0: the discretion of the compensation committee. Goodell will have served as NFL commissioner for 24 years at the end of his newest deal. The college football season kicked off with controversy. Number 16 Michigan beat Western Michigan 13-12 Saturday after officials gave the Wolverines a second chance at a game-winning Hail Mary, ruling 1 second remained after the first attempt fell incomplete with time expired. The outcome of the game created chaos, especially for the prediction markets. Kalshi prematurely treated the game as a Western Michigan win, with more than $18 million in volume on the game. Kalshi later flipped the outcome and took back money from the winners and reimburse the losers. And Ciara and Russell Wilson are having another baby. She announced baby number 5 on Instagram Sunday. With the latest in sports, I'm Misty Jordan on the Black Information Network, your home for Black news first.
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3: Join us for the Congressional Black Caucus Foundation's 55th Annual Legislative Conference, September 16th through September 20th in Washington, D.C. 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
6: Just days after being convicted in the murder of Tupac Shakur, Dwayne Keefe D. Davis is maintaining his innocence and promising to appeal. In his first interview since the verdict, Davis told The Hollywood Reporter that he was not in Las Vegas the night Tupac was killed and accused witnesses of lying during the trial. He also addressed Tupac's family, saying he felt they viewed him as guilty before the verdict was reached. Davis further rejected long-running conspiracy theories involving Sean Diddy Combs, insisting he never sought a hit on Tupac or Suge Knight. Davis is scheduled to be sentenced October 13th. And Kawan White is speaking out after being convicted in the murder of Dallas rapper Mo 3 and sentenced to life in prison. In a social media post, White told supporters not to give up and to keep believing. The conviction comes nearly 6 years after Mo 3's death. Prosecutors also allege Devin Brown and rapper Yella Beezy were involved in the murder-for-hire plot. Yella Beezy's trial is scheduled to begin September 14th. With the latest in entertainment at 17 and 47 minutes past each hour, I'm Bree Wood on the Black Information Network, your home for Black news first.
7: America lost a legend and Black icon with the passing of Henry Louis Hank Aaron, the Hall of Fame slugger whose 755 career home runs stood as Major League Baseball's golden mark, died at the age of 86. As one of baseball's greatest stars, Aaron's career spanned over 20 years, and he retired with a host of achievements. He was the National League MVP and World Series champion in 1957, a 3-time Gold Glove winner, and 25-time All-Star. His 755 career home runs stood as the major league record before Barry Bonds broke it in 2007. It was Aaron who broke Babe Ruth's original record of 714 home runs, all while threats were made on his life by fans who did not want to see a Black man as baseball's home run king. After retiring as a player, Aaron moved to the front office, eventually becoming senior vice president and assistant to the president of the Atlanta Braves. Off the field, Aaron was a tireless advocate for civil rights. This is Terrence Bibb for the Black Information Network.
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8: Andrea Iacomone on your home for Black News First, the Black Information Network. Americans packed highways and airports in record numbers this Labor Day weekend, even as the cost of getting there reached new highs. AAA says the national average for a gallon of gas climbed to $4.15, the highest ever recorded at this point in the summer travel season. Georgia also set a Labor Day record at $3.89 a gallon, a dollar more than last year and 12 cents higher than a week ago. Air travel was also busy, with TSA reporting more than 17 million passengers screened over the holiday weekend. Labor Day marked a shift from holiday gatherings to campaign season for candidates across the country, with the November midterm elections now just weeks away. In Georgia, Black Democratic gubernatorial nominee Keisha Lance Bottoms joined union members at an AFL-CIO Labor Day event in Atlanta. Bottoms used the appearance to encourage supporters to become ambassadors in their own communities as the race for governor enters its final stretch.
9: Go onto that Secretary of State's website and check the voter registration status of everybody in your household. Make sure they are still on the ballot, on the rolls, and if they are not, make sure they get registered.
8: The cost of going out on the water is becoming harder for Louisiana shrimpers to cover, with some saying they have to haul in 1,000 pounds of shrimp just to pay for the trip. Diesel is running about $5 a gallon, while small shrimp are bringing in just 60 cents a pound. The Louisiana Shrimp Association is now calling on President Trump for help, arguing a flood of imported shrimp is putting local operators out of business and driving down prices at the dock. Association President A.C. Cooper spoke publicly about the issue.
10: Limit the imports coming in here. They bring in 1.7 to 2 billion pounds a year. The country only consumes 1.5 billion. So you overwhelm the country with shrimp. And by the time we go to work, there's nothing there for us. The freezers are full. There's no room for what we catch.
8: Fox 8 reports docks and processing plants are already starting to close. A sold-out 5K in New Orleans is turning one family's loss into a push to prevent another student from dying from hazing. Saturday's race honored Caleb Wilson, a Black Kenner native and Southern University junior, who died last year following an alleged fraternity hazing incident. Investigators say fraternity members delayed getting Wilson medical care and lied to doctors before he died at a Baton Rouge hospital. Southern University later banned the historically Black fraternity Omega Psi Phi. Five men faced charges, including Caleb McRae, who was accused of punching Wilson four times in the chest. All five have pleaded not guilty and are due back in court December 8th. Wilson's mother, Urena Wilson, has a message for students returning to campus.
11: Don't be afraid to tell someone. Don't be afraid to go to whomever you need to go to let them know that, hey, something is not right with this.
8: I'm Alexandria Iacomone on your home for Black News First, the Black Information Network.
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3: 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St. Louis Public Schools is looking to put more than a dozen schools on the chopping block by next year. School leaders are calling the move Future Ready SLPS. It's now reached the final stages of community feedback before the school board scheduled vote on October 13. Following several community meetings and much pushback, district leaders developed a single slimmed down proposal called the A-plus portfolio model, which would keep 48 elementary, middle, and high schools. About 2,500 students attend schools that have been tagged for closure, many of whom are Black. Illinois gambling regulators are proposing changes to make it easier for compulsive gamblers to ban themselves from legal gambling. The self-exclusion list currently has nearly 16,000 people enrolled, but does not cover slot machines. An estimated 383,000 Illinois adults have a gambling problem. The proposed changes include shorter exclusion options and restrictions on targeted marketing for those that come off the list. The rules will now go to the General Assembly's Joint Committee on Administrative Rules for public comment and review. In Southfield, northwest of Detroit, Black Police Chief Elvin Barron says a 30-year-old Louisville man is charged with 7 felonies for a September 2024 carjacking outside a restaurant. Barron says the suspect is not being named yet, as he's still awaiting extradition to Michigan to face the charges. Barron says flock cameras helped lead to the suspect, along with DNA evidence, cellular data, and witness interviews. The suspect has been in prison in another state since November of 2025, serving time for assault until 2030. We'll keep you updated. Detroit's Labor Day celebration and rally got underway with thousands attending the annual tradition, some of whom are Black. Politicians including Secretary of State Jocelyn Benson and Senate candidate Abdul El Said all took part in the festivities, emphasizing the importance of unions and workers' rights. The event featured speakers from several unions and organizations, highlighting the role of workers in shaping the country's past, present, and future. Bands played and union leaders addressed voting rights. During the event, they said they were there hoping to defend democracy. Now our Washington roundup. Secretary of State Marco Rubio begins a high-stakes three-nation tour of South America. According to the State Department, Rubio will travel to Colombia, Ecuador, and Peru through Thursday. This is in an effort to reinforce key pro-U.S. alliances. Discussions with regional leaders will focus on countering narco-terrorism, expanding commercial trade, and coordinating U.S. disaster relief for Colombia's recent earthquake. President Trump is drawing attention after sharing a map suggesting New Mexico be called New America. The post came after a false online claim that Trump had signed an executive order changing the state's name. Fact checkers say the claim originated with a satirical social media account and is not true. Trump's post prompted reactions from lawmakers, including New Mexico Democrats, who pushed back against the idea of changing the state's name. And that's your Washington Roundup. I'm Mike Moore on your home for 24/7 News, the Black Information Network.
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4: 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The Apollo Theater opened its doors in 1914 as a burlesque theater, but soon became the premier showplace for live musical entertainment. The theater became famous for Amateur Night, a weekly talent show that launched the careers of stars like Lauryn Hill and the Jackson 5.
5: Osiris, and the Yenomysis. If you talk to females, it's just saving up the nicest.
4: Audiences at the Apollo became known for cheering or booing performers on stage.
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4: The slogan, "Be Good or Be Gone," became the theater's motto. 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The Apollo Theater, a place where dreams are born, legends are made, and history is written. For the Black Information Network, I'm Kevin Brown.
23: I'm Bree Wood with BIN News Now. New York City Mayor Zahram Mamdani says he'll attend Friday's 9/11 remembrance ceremony despite criticism from some victims' families and former Mayor Rudy Giuliani.
24: I'm proud to be the mayor of this city. I love this city. I love this country.
23: Mamdani says he's proud to represent the city, while several top New York leaders have backed his decision. Stephen A. Smith is criticizing former ESPN colleagues Kerry Champion and Jemele Hill over an unreleased interview. Smith says he was promised the full conversation would be made public and believes listeners deserve to hear it. Smith criticized Champion for questioning the impact of his appearance on the show's success. And Quality Control Music co-founder Pierre P. Thomas is giving fans a positive update after suffering a heart attack last month. Thomas shared a photo on social media marking his recovery, while family members continue calling his progress a miracle. Get BIN News Now on demand 24/7 on the iHeartRadio app.
25: I'm Mike Stevens on your home for Black News First, the Black Information Network. Here's your top stories this hour. A Black woman who fatally shot a man during a dispute over a parking space at a South Florida Walmart earlier this year won't face charges. Prosecutors say that's because of Florida's Stand Your Ground law, which many believe works against Black people and for other Americans. In this case, video shows her trying to get away from the man who was following her in the parking lot. A Black woman later told deputies she was afraid.
26: "You're following me, sir. I've circled around the other vehicle. I've told him several times to back up."
25: But when he didn't back up, video shows the woman firing that fatal shot. Well, the family of a 5-year-old Texas Black girl is calling for accountability after she was trapped on a daycare bus for 2 hours in triple-digit heat. This is the family's attorney.
27: "She fell asleep on the bus, and then when she woke up, she couldn't get off the bus."
25: Her family realized the child was missing when her older sister came to pick her up and she wasn't there. That led to a massive search. Her mother found the girl when she heard her banging on the bus door. A new administration at the University of Florida reverses course on a controversial football cheer that was banned because of racial overtones. We're talking about the Gator Bait chant. A previous president banned it 6 years ago, the same year George Floyd was killed, because it was connected to Jim Crow era depictions of Black children. The story, which some dispute, said in the 19th and early 20th centuries, said white people use Black children as bait while hunting in Florida swamps. Postcards, prints, and trinkets depicted the idea, but the current university president gave the thumbs up to bringing it back anyway. As the long Labor Day weekend ends and Americans go back to work, we're reminded the national holiday recognizes the value of everyday hardworking Americans, many of them Black, and was originally designed to push back on harsh conditions and low wages. Later in the 1920s, a Black man from Florida who moved to New York, A. Philip Randolph, was instrumental in organizing and leading the Brotherhood of Sleeping Car Porters, the first successful African-American-led labor union. He also took a leadership role in the early civil rights movement. Labor Day also now marks the unofficial end of summer. and Labor Day weekend and barbecue are often synonymous, especially in Dallas, where Black-owned Smokey John's Barbecue recently celebrated 50 years in business at the end of August with a community event that gave back to local nonprofits. The restaurant is now run by the sons of the original owner. And we're reminded in the early 1600s, enslaved Africans played an important role in shaping barbecue in the Americas, merging their cooking techniques with those of indigenous people. African cooks introduced methods like pit cooking and unique spices, laying the foundation for barbecue practices America still embraces today. I'm Mike Stevens on your home for Black News First, the Black Information Network.
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4: I'm Kevin Brown with another look at modern-day Black history you should know. On January 6, 2021, as chaos engulfed the U.S. Capitol,
7: Multiple capital injuries!
4: A group of Black officers stood as pillars of resilience and bravery. Among them was Capitol Police Officer Eugene Goodman, who diverted rioters away from the Senate chamber, potentially saving countless lives. Lieutenant Michael Byrd also faced a dire situation, protecting lawmakers from an advancing mob. His decisive actions safeguarded those entrusted to his care. And Officer Harry Dunn fought back against physical threats and racial slurs, standing firm in the defense of the Capitol and democracy. These Black officers and many others remind us that the strength of our democracy lies in those who protect it. So let's never forget to honor their heroism and strive for a nation worthy of their sacrifice. For the Black Information Network, I'm Kevin Brown.
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4: I'm Kevin Brown on your home for 24/7 News, the Black Information Network, and here's what's happening right now. Several neighborhood activists are requesting that Mayor Johnson address the issue of street takeovers that happened all over Chicago this weekend. Correspondent Perry Williams reports.
8: Community advocate Raul Montez says the events pose a danger to the public.
9: Just multitude of people in cars, reckless driving, revving up their vehicles, doing donuts. I mean, people are at risk.
8: One incident involved a huge ring of fire near Lakeshore Drive and Jeffrey on Chicago's South Side. In two other accounts, crowds blocked streets while vehicles drove through the intersection. I'm Perry Williams.
4: A mountain lion that triggered a scare in a San Francisco neighborhood has apparently headed back to its natural habitat. Authorities say they received multiple reports Saturday of a large mountain animal perched in a tree in a panhandle neighborhood. The sightings triggered a massive response by authorities and wildlife officials, but the big cat was nowhere to be found by Sunday. Officials say they're hopeful the mountain lion returned to its regular habitat. CTA Red Line service on the south side was disrupted due to a medical emergency on the tracks near 69th Street in Chicago, resulting in a person being found dead on the scene. Service was suspended between Garfield and 95th Street, with trains only operating between Howard and 47th Streets. Trains are now running with major delays, and bus schedules are available from 43rd to 95th Street. CTA riders are advised to consider alternative routes, such as the number 29 State, number 30 South Chicago, or the number 67 buses. Four men were arrested in Benicia after police found them with stolen fiber optic cables. Officers discovered a pickup truck with freshly cut fiber optic cables nearby and detained one man, while two others were found hiding in the brush. The fourth suspect fled but was located with the help of the California Highway Patrol Air Support and Solano County Sheriff's Office. The arrested men faced charges including grand theft, larceny, vandalism, conspiracy, possession of burglary tools, and carrying a concealed weapon in the vehicle. AT&T estimates the damage and loss to exceed $100,000. One person is in custody after a stabbing in San Francisco's Marina District. SFPD was called just before 11:15 a.m. Saturday and found a victim suffering from a stab wound. They were taken to the hospital for treatment of non-life-threatening injuries. Officials also found the suspect and took them into custody. The motive for the stabbing is under investigation. Seattle Mayor Katie Wilson and King County Executive Germain Soleil have joined striking workers at the Embassy Suites in Pioneer Square. The hotel employees, represented by United here at Local 8, have been on strike since June 18th, making it the longest hotel strike in Washington history.
7: The workers are seeking higher wages, year-round health care coverage, and pre-pandemic staffing levels. The union is proposing $3 per hour raises in each of the next 2 years, while Hilton has countered with $5.35 per hour spread over 5 years. The strike has drawn broad union solidarity, with various unions joining the picket line in support of the workers. I'm Kevin Brown on your home for Black News First, the Black Information Network.
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13: Tiger Woods is one of our most awe-inspiring sports icons. 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
36: The opinions, beliefs, and viewpoints expressed in this commentary are those of the author and do not necessarily represent those of BIN and its founding partners and employees.
37: I'm James T. Harris, and I have something to say. Gloria Steinem died last week at 92. And while America remembers the feminist icon, Black folks remember what she said during the 2008 Democratic primary. Barack Obama was battling Hillary Clinton, and Steinem argued that gender was probably the most restricting force in American life. Then she claimed, if Barack Obama had been a woman with the same resume, he wouldn't have been considered a viable candidate. Really? Paging Kamala Harris. 12 years later, America elected a Black and South Asian woman whose resume included DA, AG, and senator. But here's what Gloria missed. Kamala didn't win despite being a Black woman. She got the job because she checked two boxes at once. So which oppression is worse, Gloria? The one that supposedly stops you or the one that gets you promoted? But Steinem's argument revealed something bigger. When Obama and Hillary collided, the left's victimhood hierarchy got complicated. Was racism worse? Or sexism. Steinem even pointed out that Black men got the vote before women, on paper. Never mind Jim Crow, poll taxes, literacy tests, beatings, and lynchings. Apparently, black men had a head start. That's why black women were furious. Because Gloria didn't just dismiss Obama, she erased us. Black women have always carried both burdens, racism and sexism. But when race and feminism competed for the same prize, white feminists expected black women to abandon our brothers, to choose between our blackness and our womanhood, as if we could slice ourselves in half for their convenience. White suffragettes got the vote in 1920 and left black women at the back of the line. Again. And 2008 was no different. When Barack stood between Hillary and history, sisterhood suddenly had a color line. And black women learned, again, that white feminism wants our march, but not our men. I'm James T. Harris for the Black Information Network.
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0: Here's what's trending this hour. California Governor Gavin Newsom is praising one of President Trump's economic initiatives. The Democrat is encouraging parents to open Trump accounts for their children, calling them one of the best ideas to come from the administration. Newsom says he's enthusiastic about the tax advantage savings program. The move echoes California's own child investment account program, launched by Newsom in 2022 to help families build long-term financial security. I'm Bree Wood with what's trending.
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3: Florida Memorial University is celebrating a historic milestone. The HBCU in Miami Gardens says fall enrollment has reached 2,556 students, the largest student body in the school's 147-year history, and a remarkable 100% increase from last year. University leaders say the growth reflects renewed confidence in the school's academic programs, campus investments, and leadership under President William McCormick, the first Florida Memorial alumnus to serve as president. HBCU Game Day reports officials say the enrollment surge was driven by expanded recruiting efforts, stronger community partnerships, and a focus on student success. They also stress that growth will not come at the expense of academic quality. At South Florida's only HBCU, Florida Memorial says the record-setting year represents more than just higher numbers. School leaders call it evidence of a major turnaround and a sign that the university is entering a new era of growth and stability. With the latest HBCU news, I'm Amber Payton on the Black Information Network and BINnews.com.
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4: Here are the top Chris Brown songs you thumbed up. Number 3, Undecided.

Get Me Not. But did you know there was a very, very, very big record written for Patrice Rushen that she declined? Let me explain. Okay, surely you know this song, right?

0: 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I'm Layla Ali, and my history lives here.
1: I'm Bill Black with another Bet You Didn't Know music fact. How many times have you seen the Temptations movie and said this line?
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1: 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You ever heard Patti LaBelle talk about the time she was engaged to

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not. But did you know there was a very, very, very big record written for Patrice Rushen that she declined? Let me explain. Okay, surely you know this song, right?

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3: Ford Motor Company is paying $2.3 million to settle harassment claims at its Hamburg, New York plant.
1: 24/7.
4: These kinds of shenanigans are direct violations of both the Civil Rights Act and the John Lewis Voting Rights Bill. So the dirty tricks of the past have been brought present.
2: If it's important to the Black community.
5: With the midterm elections nearly 2 months away, House Democrats announced 5 working groups aimed at affordability.
1: It's on the Black Information Network.
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6: The opinions, beliefs, and viewpoints expressed in this commentary are those of the author and do not necessarily represent those of BIN and its founding partners and employees. Now it's time to bring the funk with Roland S. Martin.
7: Ooh, you want to see a good roast? Here is Texas Congressman Christian Menifee laying out this white MAGA so-called expert.
8: Black workers are far more likely to be unemployed as white workers at almost every education level, true or false?
9: That is true.
8: So do you just believe that Black people are more lazy or aren't as good at applications? Why do you think that data is the way it is?

0: or to another person if one is white and one is black and they go both apply for a loan? Do I expect different outcomes? No. And if there are, then it should be enforced under discrimination law.
1: So you're talking about rules. I'm talking about outcomes. So let's play a game of true and false, and let's start with wealth disparities. The median net worth of a white household in this country is $285,000. The median net worth of a black household is about $45,000. True or false?
0: I don't know.
2: Poor little Dr. Michael Shires got exposed for not knowing a lot. I'm Roland Martin of the Black Information Network.
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5: Here's what's trending this hour. Hurricane Lowell remains a strong Category 2 storm as it lashes parts of Hawaii with heavy rain, powerful surf, and damaging winds. The storm is packing sustained winds of 105 miles per hour as it moves north-northwest of the island of Niihau. A hurricane warning remains in effect for all of Kauai County, where residents are being urged to prepare for dangerous conditions, including flooding, high surf, and strong gusty winds. 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
6: Wimbledon is taking steps to limit the presence of influencers following issues that have affected this year's U.S. Open. Matches at Flushing Meadows have been interrupted by people taking photos, using bright lights, and making too much noise. Some of tennis's biggest stars, such as Naomi Osaka and Coco Gauff, have asked spectators to respect the etiquette. The U.S. Open gave official access to 100 content creators, as well as traditional journalists and broadcasters. Philadelphia sports fans are getting their first look at the future home of the 76ers and Flyers. The teams released renderings of their new arena, showing off a Spectrum-inspired design on the site of the former venue. It's being touted as the largest fully privately funded project in the city's history, with the teams taking a 50-50 split in ownership. The building is expected to open in 2030. And week one of the NFL season will kick off Wednesday night. A Super Bowl rematch is set to take place in Seattle between the Seahawks and Patriots. The Dolphins will visit the Raiders. The Buccaneers will face the Bengals. And the Jags will host the Browns this Sunday. With the latest in sports, I'm Misty Jordan on the Black Information Network, your home for Black news first.
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7: Here's some of the stories trending now on the Black Information Network. The ACLU wants transparency when it comes to executions in South Carolina. The state Supreme Court agrees to a certain point. A nurse practitioner is suing North Carolina. Her case could have far-reaching impacts on the medical industry. And the search is on for a new football GM at UNC, as Michael Lombardi, who was under investigation, has left the building. 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
5: Just days after being convicted in the murder of Tupac Shakur, Dwayne Keefe D. Davis is maintaining his innocence and promising to appeal. In his first interview since the verdict, Davis told The Hollywood Reporter that he was not in Las Vegas the night Tupac was killed and accused witnesses of lying during the trial. He also addressed Tupac's family, saying he felt they viewed him as guilty before the verdict was reached. Davis further rejected long-running conspiracy theories involving Sean Diddy Combs, insisting he never sought a hit on Tupac or Suge Knight. Davis is scheduled to be sentenced October 13th. And Kawan White is speaking out after being convicted in the murder of Dallas rapper Mo 3 and sentenced to life in prison. In a social media post, White told supporters not to give up and to keep believing. The conviction comes nearly 6 years after Mo 3's death. Prosecutors also allege Devin Brown and rapper Yella Beezy were involved in the murder-for-hire plot. Yella Beezy's trial is scheduled to begin September 14th.

0: 16. 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
1: I'm Amber Payton on the Black Information Network, and today we honor a true hero of World War II, Waverly B. Woodson Jr., an African-American medic who risked it all for freedom and his comrades. June 6, 1944, D-Day. Amid the chaos of Omaha Beach, Woodson's landing craft was struck. Despite being wounded himself, he leaped into action. For over 30 relentless hours, he treated the injured under enemy fire, bandaging wounds, performing amputations, and saving countless lives. But Woodson's heroism went beyond the battlefield. In an era of segregation, he shattered barriers, proving that courage knows no color. His nomination for the Medal of Honor was never awarded until the Distinguished Service Cross was posthumously honored in 2024. It's the second highest honor that can be bestowed on a member of the Army and is awarded for extraordinary heroism. Let's ensure his story is never forgotten. Waverly B. Woodson Jr. exemplifies the best of humanity, dedication, bravery, and the power to inspire. I'm Amber Payton on your home for 24/7 Black News First, the Black Information Network.
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4: Alexandria Ikemoni on your home for Black News First, the Black Information Network. Classes are canceled today at Southern University. Campus officials announced the cancellation on Monday evening, saying it was because of power outages on the Baton Rouge campus. The laboratory school is also included. University officials said employees for the campus will work remotely. In addition, classes and operations at the Southern University Law Center will be conducted remotely. Generators were installed on Monday at several residential halls without power. Southern University is an HBCU in Louisiana. Two Black Louisiana district attorneys who normally prosecute criminal cases found themselves on opposite sides of a fight over college sports. Orleans Parish DA Jason Williams represented the SEC in its effort to keep former professional athletes off college rosters. DA Tony Clayton joined Louisiana Attorney General Liz Merle in representing athletes trying to return.
5: And justice was served through the SEC. It was served like a cold cup of gumbo, and that judge forced them to eat it.
4: Merle and Clayton won Thursday's court battle. Dillard University political analyst Robert Collins says district attorneys can take part in civil cases like this, but it's rare.
6: It's unusual to have district attorneys in large urban areas who represent hundreds of thousands of people maintaining private practices on the side, because the belief there is in if you represent a large city, a large urban area, you probably are busy because you have a lot of, you have a lot of cases, you have a lot of arrests, you have a lot of prosecutions.
4: A Georgia woman is suing the tech company Flock Group, Inc. for alleged privacy violations. The lawsuit accuses the Atlanta-based company of building an unchecked surveillance grid. The complaint alleges the cameras do more than just read license plates. It captures images of cars, keeps timestamps, and photographs drivers and passengers inside. Flock Group operates more than 120,000 license plate reader cameras across the U.S. The Black Atlanta radio host known as Big Tigger will no longer be facing battery charges connected to a run-in with his wife. The local NBC affiliate reports the Fulton County District Attorney's Office decided not to prosecute Darian Morgan, but hasn't explained why. He was arrested in late June after his wife claimed he shoved her during an argument inside their Metro Atlanta home, which caused her to fall into a door. Big Tigger has his show on a local station, is also the announcer at Atlanta Hawks games, but he's best known as the host of BET's Rap City and 106 in Park. Thousands of people from around the world who attend Dragon Con in Atlanta are helping out hospitals around the city. The community-based blood supplier LifeSouth reports more than 4,100 people donated during the five-day pop culture convention last weekend. That's a record-breaking turnout for the event's annual blood drive. More than two dozen Atlanta area hospitals will benefit from the donation. I'm Alexandria Ikemoni on your home for Black News First, the Black Information Network.
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11: 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Detroit's Labor Day celebration and rally got underway with thousands attending the annual tradition, some of whom are Black.
12: Politicians, including Secretary of State Jocelyn Benson and Senate candidate Abdul El-Sayed, took part in the festivities, emphasizing the importance of unions and workers' rights. The event featured speakers from several unions and organizations, highlighting the role of workers in shaping the country's past, present, and future. Bands played and union leaders addressed voting rights. During the event, they said they were hoping to defend democracy. I'm Morgan Wood on the Black Information Network.
11: Several Chicago aldermen are calling for more aggressive action to address street takeovers.
13: No arrests were made over the weekend after several incidents of reckless driving and drivers using vehicles to do donuts in the street. Fifth Ward Alderman Desmond Yancey reacted after a huge fire was set near Lakeshore Drive in Jeffrey.
14: These things are happening all across the city and pretty much every community, and they've been going on for too long. There's got to be a plan.
13: Mayor Brandon Johnson's expected to be questioned about the street takeovers during a media event this morning, concerning safety measures for the upcoming Mexican Independence Day celebrations.
11: In Southfield, northwest of Detroit, Black Police Chief Elvin Barron says a 30-year-old Louisville man is charged with 7 felonies for a September 2024 carjacking outside a restaurant. Barron says the suspect is not being named yet, as he's still awaiting extradition to Michigan to face the charges. Barron says flock cameras helped lead to the suspect, along with DNA evidence, cellular data, and witness interviews. The suspect has been in prison in another state since November of 2025, serving time for assault until 2030. We'll keep you updated. Black Motown icon Stevie Wonder has announced fall tour dates. The tour dates include a pair of concerts at Detroit's Fox Theater. The tour marks the 50th anniversary of his 18th studio album, the Grammy Award-winning chart-topper Songs in the Key of Life. Wonder, a native of Saginaw, Michigan, recorded for Tamla and Motown Records. The 76-year-old singer, songwriter, musician, and producer has received nearly every award and accolade that a musician can get. Now, our Washington roundup. Secretary of State Marco Rubio begins a high-stakes three-nation tour of South America. According to the State Department, Rubio will travel to Colombia, Ecuador, and Peru through Thursday. This is in an effort to reinforce key pro-U.S. alliances. Discussions with regional leaders will focus on countering narco-terrorism, expanding commercial trade, and coordinating U.S. disaster relief for Colombia's recent earthquake. President Trump is drawing attention after sharing a map suggesting New Mexico be called New America. The post came after a false online claim that Trump had signed an executive order changing the state's name. Fact checkers say the claim originated with a satirical social media account and is not true. Trump's post prompted reactions from lawmakers, including New Mexico Democrats, who pushed back against the idea of changing the state's name. And that's your Washington Roundup. I'm Mike Moore on your home for 24/7 News, the Black Information Network.
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16: I'm Bill Black with another Bet You Didn't Know music fact. Back in the late 1990s, Music Soul Child wasn't chasing a record deal. Mm-mm. In fact, he didn't even have a permanent place to live. He was singing anywhere he could around Philadelphia, from clubs, street corners, just

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4: Ciara and Russell Wilson are growing their family once again. The singer announced on Instagram Sunday that she's pregnant with her fifth child, her fourth with the former NFL quarterback. The couple shared a video of themselves hanging up t-shirts on a clothesline, including a tiny onesie for the newest member of their family, seemingly already known to fans as Cinco. Meanwhile, a Harlem museum celebrating Black culture is getting a major gift from one of music's biggest stars. Beyonce has donated $2 million to the Studio Museum. The singer says she always loved how the museum has introduced her to up-and-coming Black artists, and she's thrilled to support the museum and its artists. And BET is bringing back the Soul Train Awards after a two-year hiatus. The ceremony last aired in 2023 and was hosted by Keke Palmer. This year's show will be taped in Chicago and air across CBS, VH1, MTV2, Logo, and BET Her. The Soul Train Awards returns Friday, November 27th at 8 p.m. Eastern. With the latest in entertainment, I'm Morgan Wood on the Black Information Network, your home for Black news first.
5: I'm Kevin Brown with another look at modern-day Black history you should know. On January 6, 2021, as chaos engulfed the U.S. Capitol,
6: multiple Capitol injuries,
5: a group of Black officers stood as pillars of resilience and bravery. Among them was Capitol Police Officer Eugene Goodman, who diverted rioters away from the Senate chamber, potentially saving countless lives. Lieutenant Michael Byrd also faced a dire situation, protecting lawmakers from an advancing mob. His decisive actions safeguarded those entrusted to his care. And Officer Harry Dunn fought back against physical threats and racial slurs, standing firm in the defense of the Capitol and democracy. These Black officers and many others...

0: 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I'm Charlamagne Tha God, host of the world's most dangerous morning show, The Breakfast Club, and my history lives here.
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5: Leaders and activists held a news conference in front of Target's headquarters in Minneapolis and called for another Target boycott.
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6: A powerful new memorial at Fort Monroe is honoring the Africans who arrived at Port Comfort in 1619.
3: It's telling our story.
7: The opinions, beliefs, and viewpoints expressed in this commentary are those of the author and do not necessarily represent those of BIN and its founding partners and employees. 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
8: Ooh, you want to see a good roast? Here is Texas Congressman Christian Menifee laying out this white MAGA so-called expert.
9: Black workers are far more likely to be unemployed as white workers at almost every education level, true or false?
10: That is true.
9: So do you just believe that black people are more lazy or aren't as good at applications? Why do you think that data is the way it is? If a random white person in this country and a random black person in this country go to get their home appraised, right? Why is it that the black person is much more likely to get a lower value on their home appraisal?
10: Because they live in a different neighborhood.
9: Okay, great. We'll get to that in a second because that's wrong. Black people in this country were enslaved for at least 240 years. Is that correct?
10: That's correct.
9: Okay, and after slavery ended, you had about 100 more years at least of Jim Crow and legal segregation where government at the federal, state, and local level blocked black people from owning land, from getting bank loans, from living in certain neighborhoods, from attending certain schools. All of that happened too, right?
10: Yes.
9: Okay, so my question to you is simple. Name the year that the playing field became completely even. I want you to give me a date.
10: I mean, if you're looking at...
9: For home loans, I think we talked about home loans and appraisals. For home loans, what year did it become equal?
10: Well, according to the DEI movement in 1991, when they imposed disparate impact.
9: If a black person goes and applies for a home loan, they have the same likelihood of getting accepted for that loan as a white person does.
10: If you're asking me a person that lives next door to another person, if one is white and one is black and they go both apply for a loan, do I expect different outcomes? No. And if there are, then it should be enforced under discrimination laws.
9: So you're talking about rules. I'm talking about outcomes. So let's play a game of true and false, and let's start with wealth disparities. The median net worth of a white household in this country is $285,000. The median net worth of a black household is about $45,000. True or false?
10: I don't know.
8: Poor little Dr. Michael Shires got exposed for not knowing a lot. I'm Roland Martin of the Black Information.
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4: National Committee's first ever midterm convention this week in Dallas. Trump, who was already set to deliver the opening night keynote speech, will now also deliver the closing address on night two. Voters across New Hampshire are making their way to the polls to decide who moves forward in races for the Senate, House, and governor. And Smithsonian Secretary Lonnie Bunch III is announcing plans to retire by the end of the year.

0: take place in Seattle between the Seahawks and Patriots. The Dolphins will visit the Raiders, the Buccaneers will face the Bengals, and the Jags will host the Browns this Sunday. With the latest in sports, I'm Misty Jordan on the Black Information Network, your home for Black News First.
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7: Just days after being convicted in the murder of Tupac Shakur, Dwayne Keefe D. Davis is maintaining his innocence and promising to appeal. In his first interview since the verdict, Davis told The Hollywood Reporter that he was not in Las Vegas the night Tupac was killed and accused witnesses of lying during the trial. He also addressed Tupac's family, saying he felt they viewed him as guilty before the verdict was reached. Davis further rejected long-running conspiracy theories involving Sean Diddy Combs, insisting he never sought a hit on Tupac or Suge Knight. Davis is scheduled to be sentenced October 13th. And Kawan White is speaking out after being convicted in the murder of Dallas rapper Mo3 and sentenced to life in prison. In a social media post, White told supporters not to give up and to keep believing. The conviction comes nearly 6 years after Mo3's death. Prosecutors also allege Devin Brown and rapper Yella Beezy were involved in the murder-for-hire plot. Yella Beezy's trial is scheduled to begin September 14th. With the latest in entertainment at 17 and 47 minutes past each hour, I'm Bree Wood on the Black Information Network, your home for Black News First.
8: In March of 1960, a group of students at Southern University in Baton Rouge, Louisiana, attempted to desegregate local eating spaces through peaceful protests at a Crest department store, a Greyhound bus station, and a Simon's drugstore. The students were met with violence and insults, and the president of Southern University warned them that their participation in these protests would result in their expulsion. In all, 16 students were either expelled or forced to leave Southern University and attend other schools. In response to the expulsion, the Kennedy administration filed a legal brief in support of the students, and in December of 1961, the NAACP's legal department took up the case. Future Supreme Court Justice Thurgood Marshall argued the case in front of the Supreme Court, which unanimously decided that the students should not have been expelled for their anti-segregation protests. In 2013, Southern University awarded honorary degrees to 7 of the students expelled over the nonviolent demonstrations. And that's a fact. I'm Callie Code for the Black Information Network.
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0: Yeah, Ikamoni on your home for Black News First, the Black Information Network. Two Black Louisiana district attorneys who normally prosecute criminal cases found themselves on opposite sides of a fight over college sports. Orleans Parish DA Jason Williams represented the SEC in its effort to keep former professional athletes off college rosters. DA Tony Clayton joined Louisiana Attorney General Liz Merle in representing athletes trying to return.
9: And justice was served to the SEC. It was served like a cold cup of gumbo. And that judge forced them to eat it.
0: Merle and Clayton won Thursday's court battle. Dilley University.

0: 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I'm Layla Ali, and my history lives here.
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3: I'm Kevin Brown on your home for 24/7 News, the Black Information Network, and here's what's happening right now. It was a violent weekend in Seattle with shootings, leaving three people dead and four wounded. A shooting during a street racing event left four people wounded. One of those people died. A woman was fatally shot in a car in Belltown a few hours after the street racing shooting. A third shooting near the waterfront left a 17-year-old dead, another person hospitalized. Mayor Katie Wilson says they're working on gun violence reduction strategies, and she's considering whether to activate more surveillance cameras. Meanwhile, in Chicago, several aldermen are calling for more aggressive action to address street takeovers in the city. Correspondent Perry Williams reports.
4: No arrests were made over the weekend after several incidents of reckless driving and drivers using vehicles to do donuts in the street. Fifth Ward Alderman Desmond Yancey reacted after a huge fire was set near Lakeshore Drive in Jeffrey.
5: These things are happening all across the city and pretty much every community, and they've been going on for too long. There's got to be a plan.
4: Mayor Brandon Johnson's expected to be questioned about the street takeovers during a media event this morning concerning safety measures for the upcoming Mexican Independence Day celebrations. I'm Perry Williams.
3: Self-driving Waymo taxis are expanding into Oakland, California after receiving approval from the California Public Utilities Commission. The company plans to roll out its robot cars in the East Bay following successful deployments in other California cities. Meanwhile, Tesla's robo-taxi app has been available in Oakland for a year, but currently only hails cars with human drivers. There are hints that Tesla may deploy its fully automated golden cyber taxis in Oakland soon. The deployment of these autonomous vehicles could depend on technical factors and regulatory approvals. The Seattle Police Department plans to release internal records and text messages from the Bite of Seattle shooting response by the end of this week. Interim Police Chief Andre Sales says the department is still working through all the messages, but wants to have them out to satisfy public record requests by the end of the week. The city council continues to investigate why there was an hours-long delay for safety updates from the July 26 shooting that left three people dead and others hurt. Mayor Wilson's office has released numerous text messages and other communications within her team in the immediate aftermath of the shooting. San Rafael City Schools, just outside San Francisco, will allow parents to exclude their elementary school children from classroom activities that conflict with their religious beliefs, such as readings featuring LGBTQ characters. The district board unanimously approved the policy update, with implementation details still being worked out. Parents can request that their children be excused from objectionable activities through an online form, with the school providing an alternative education activity. The district is exploring ways to inform parents of the option, with plans to make notices available in both English and Spanish. For more news impacting the Black community, listen to the Black Information Network on the iHeartRadio app or log on to BINnews.com. 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I'm Kevin Brown on your home for Black News First, the Black Information Network.
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6: Imagine you're walking down the street in New York City. 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
6: You step into a phone booth and dial.
8: This is Apology. Apology is not associated with the police or any other organization, but rather is a way for you to tell people what you have done wrong and how you feel about it. Talk for as long as you want. Thank you.
6: What would you apologize for?
9: I'm a transit cop. I want to apologize for throwing all the bums off my train.
10: Mom, Dad, I'm really sorry. I don't love you.
11: I'm sorry, and I got my girlfriend pregnant.
12: Sorry, because I'm white, female, and rich.
6: This is the story of that phone line.
13: For hitting my brother, not voting.
14: I'm really not sorry.
15: Terrorizing the West Side.
16: This one I shouldn't be for apologies. It should be for deranged, psychotic people. People are all crazy. I don't believe this.
6: And the man at the other end.
17: I just use the name Mr. Apology because that's the simplest thing.
6: From Wondery, the makers of The Shrink Next Door and Jacked, comes the apology line.
0: Basically, what I'm running amounts to an anonymous public confessional.
6: What happens when you listen to the world's confessions over and over and over?
14: The person who is running this service, I will find out who you are. I'm sorry, but I'm going to kill you.
15: What's your name?
6: Mr. Apology never told callers his real name.
17: I have one question for you, Apology. 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
21: The opinions, beliefs, and viewpoints expressed in this commentary are those of the author and do not necessarily represent those of BIN and its founding partners and employees.
22: I'm James T. Harris, and I have something to say. New York just fixed racism. How? By forcing every beauty school student to learn how to do kinky hair. That's right. Starting today, if you want to cut hair in the Empire State, you better know your way around a silk press, a fade, and something called coily textures. Same number of hours, same license, but now with mandatory diversity training for follicles, what could go wrong? Look, I'm all for Black folks getting their hair done wherever they want, but government-mandated hairstyles? This is the same state that can't keep the subway from catching fire, but they've got time to regulate curl patterns? The same bureaucrats who gave us the DMV now want to inspect your cosmetology curriculum for inclusivity? Here's what's going to happen. Some 19-year-old from Albany who just wanted to give suburban moms blonde highlights is now going to be legally required to attempt a 4C twist out with scissors and state-mandated confidence. You thought bad hair days were rough before? Wait until diverse textures meets I watched a 20-minute training video and the kinky terminology official now written into law. Somewhere a state legislator had to say kinky in a committee hearing with a straight face. Probably the most action Albany's seen in decades. The goal is nobody gets turned away from a salon. The reality? Everybody's about to get turned away from a salon when the one stylist who knows what she's doing is booked solid until 2029 and the rest are legally prohibited from admitting they're in over their heads. Plus, get ready for the lawsuits when someone's state-certified kinky hair expertise turns into a chemical fire situation. The state that brought you bail reform now brings you mandatory hot comb certification. What could possibly go wrong? I'm James T. Harris for the Black Information Network.
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23: Here's what's trending this hour. President Trump says the country will never forget those who lost their lives on September 11, 2001. He hosted first responders from New York as a steel beam recovered from the World Trade Center went on display at the White House on Tuesday. Stocks are seeing a sharp dip as oil prices have spiked due to Iran and the U.S. exchanging strikes over the weekend. And non-ticketed visitors will be allowed into terminals at several U.S. airports. I'm Amber Payton, and that's what's trending.
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24: A Georgia HBCU is making history in gospel music. The Fort Valley State University Choir has been named the first ever HBCU Choir of the Year at the Stellar Gospel Music Awards. The Wildcats beat out choirs from Howard University, Morgan State University, North Carolina A&T State University, and Southern University to take home the inaugural award at the 41st annual ceremony. The choir was formed in 2021 after Fort Valley State merged two smaller campus ensembles. Today, the group has about 45 students representing majors across the university. Choir director Alicia Carner McDonald says the award is less a finish line and more a door opening for the program and HBCU music nationwide. The win puts Fort Valley State and HBCU gospel music on a national stage. With the latest in HBCU news, I'm Morgan Wood on the Black Information Network.
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4: I'm Bill Black with another Bet You Didn't Know music fact. 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

8th album, he was accepting submissions of songs. Enter Brother Number Two. Brother Number Two submits a song for Brother Number One's album, but Brother Number One says, uh-uh, that's trash. So Brother

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1: Just days after being convicted in the murder of Tupac Shakur, Dwayne Keefe D. Davis is maintaining his innocence and promising to appeal. In his first interview since the verdict, Davis told The Hollywood Reporter that he was not in Las Vegas the night Tupac was killed and accused witnesses of lying during the trial. He also addressed Tupac's family, saying he felt they viewed him as guilty before the verdict was reached. Davis further rejected long-running conspiracy theories involving Sean Diddy Combs, insisting he never sought a hit on Tupac or Suge Knight. Davis is scheduled to be sentenced October 13th. And Kawan White is speaking out after being convicted in the murder of Dallas rapper Mo3 and sentenced to life in prison. In a social media post, White told supporters not to give up and to keep believing. The conviction comes nearly 6 years after Mo3's death. Prosecutors also allege Devin Brown and rapper Yella Beezy were involved in the murder-for-hire plot. Yella Beezy's trial is scheduled to begin September 14th. With the latest in entertainment at 17 and 47 minutes past each hour, I'm Bree Wood on the Black Information Network, your home for Black News First.
2: I'm Bill Black with another Bet You Didn't Know music fact. So I just got through reading Mariah Carey's book, The Meaning of Mariah Carey, and in it, she talks about her and Derek Jeter had a brief fling from 97 to 1998 towards the end of her marriage to Tommy Mottola. She also revealed that Derek was the inspiration for this song.

0: 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I'm Charlamagne Tha God, host of the world's most dangerous morning show, The Breakfast Club, and my history lives here.
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3: 24/7.
5: These kinds of shenanigans are direct violations of both the Civil Rights Act and the John Lewis Voting Rights Bill. So the dirty tricks of the past have been brought present.
1: If it's important to the Black community.
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7: The opinions, beliefs, and viewpoints expressed in this commentary are those of the author and do not necessarily represent those of BIN and its founding partners and employees. Now it's time to bring the funk with Roland S. Martin.
8: Ooh, you want to see a good roast? Here is Texas Congressman Christian Menifee laying out this white MAGA so-called expert.
9: Black workers are far more likely to be unemployed as white workers at almost every education level. True or false?
10: That is true.
9: So do you just believe that Black people are more lazy or aren't as good at applications? Why do you think that data is the way it is? If a random white person in this country and a random Black person in this country go to get their home appraised, right? Why is it that the Black person is much more likely to get a lower value on their home appraisal?
10: Because they live in a different neighborhood.
9: Okay, great. We'll get to that in a second because that's wrong. Black people in this country were enslaved for at least 240 years. Is that correct?
10: That's correct.
9: Okay, and after slavery ended, you had about 100 more years at least of Jim Crow and legal segregation where government at the federal, state, and local level blocked Black people from owning land, from getting bank loans, from living in certain neighborhoods, from attending certain schools. All of that happened too, right?
10: Yes.
9: Okay, so my question to you is simple. Name the year that the playing field became completely even. I want you to give me a date.
10: I mean, if you're looking at...
9: For home loans, I think we talked about home loans and appraisals. For home loans, what year did it become equal?
10: Well, according to the DEI movement in 1991, when they imposed disparate impact.
9: If a Black person goes and applies for a home loan, they have the same likelihood of getting accepted for that loan as a white person does.
10: If you're asking me a person that lives next door to another person, if one is white and one is Black and they go both apply for a loan, do I expect different outcomes? No. And if there are, then it should be enforced under discrimination laws.
9: So you're talking about rules. I'm talking about outcomes. So let's play a game of true and false, and let's start with wealth disparities. The median net worth of a white household in this country is $285,000. The median net worth of a Black household is about $45,000. True or false?
10: I don't know.
8: Poor little Dr. Michael Shires got exposed for not knowing a lot. I'm Roland Martin of the Black Information Network.
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4: Here's what's trending this hour. The U.S. has struck Iranian oil tankers, including at least one near Karg Island. Karg Island is the key oil hub located off of Iran's southern coast. Iran recently threatened it would attack U.S. bases in the Middle East if the U.S. targeted Karg Island. The Republican National Committee's first ever midterm convention in Dallas this week is being dubbed the Trumpapalooza. And voters in New Hampshire are heading to the polls today for a key open Senate seat primary. I'm Amber Payton, and that's what's trending.
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11: Wimbledon is taking steps to limit the presence of influencers following issues that have affected this year's U.S. Open. Matches at Flushing Meadows have been interrupted by people taking photos, using bright lights, and making too much noise. Some of tennis's biggest stars, such as Naomi Osaka and Coco Gauff, have asked spectators to respect the etiquette. The U.S. Open gave official access to 100 content creators, as well as traditional journalists and broadcasters. Philadelphia sports fans are getting their first look at the future home of the 76ers and Flyers. The teams released renderings of their new arena, showing off a Spectrum-inspired design on the site of the former venue. It's being touted as the largest fully privately funded project in the city's history, with the teams taking a 50-50 split in ownership. The building is expected to open in 2030. And week one of the NFL season will kick off Wednesday night. A Super Bowl rematch is set to take place in Seattle between the Seahawks and Patriots. The Dolphins will visit the Raiders, the Buccaneers will face the Bengals, and the Jags will host the Browns this Sunday. With the latest in sports, I'm Misty Jordan on the Black Information Network, your home for Black News First.
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fourth album, he was accepting submissions of songs. Enter Brother Number Two. Brother Number Two submits a song for Brother Number One's album, but Brother Number One says, uh-uh, that's trash. So Brother